Medicine, it can help you feel better. It is also our code word for tonight. So take that code word, medicine, M-E-D-I-C-I-N-E, medicine, M-E-D-I-C-I-N-E, medicine, and enter it in our app or at ultimateclassicrock.com, and you'll be qualified to fly away with a friend to go see the Foo Fighters in Cleveland. I'm going to give you more, but punch in that word to get yourself in the running, and just by doing that, you'll be my hero. Good luck.

0: 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Luckily, Wardlaw is here to save the day, as he does give you that code word one more time. Medicine, M-E-D-I-C-I-N-E, medicine, M-E-D-I-C-I-N-E. 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We have got your airfare covered, of course. We'll put you up for two nights at a hotel. We're going to give you two tickets to see the Foos and Queens of the Stone Age play a big stadium show. And this might be the most exciting part. So sit down for this one. You're going to have two tickets to tour the Rock and Roll Hall of Fame with me. I can hear your excitement coming through my headphones already. So put in that code word and good luck from all of us here at Ultimate Classic Rock.
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0: I almost got distracted and forgot to come back thanks to John Bon Jovi. I was up on the steel horse feeling pretty invincible thanks to his pep talk about going down in a blaze of glory and all that stuff. You understand. We have summertime sounds from Don Henley and more as we continue with Ultimate Classic Rock.
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5: 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Let's kick off another hour like this.

Doesn't that crank the summer temperatures up just a few notches when you hear it? I told you that you were not going to need that winter hoodie for the final moments of this hour, but does anyone ever listen to Wardlaw? No. All right, well, it's Wardlaw. We are going to do something fun and talk about big, huge rock bands and the unfortunately really awful experiences some of them had playing their very first concerts, some of them at some pretty historic venues to boot. That is our 9 at 9, and we will get into it after this from Pink Floyd. It's UCR.

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Bad First Concerts, that's what we're going to get into tonight on the 9 at 9 with some of rock's biggest bands, including Metallica, who played a gig at a place called Radio City in Anaheim, California. James Hetfield just singing on that night, no guitar, and he came to realize that not having something in his hands was a bad idea for him personally. He says, "I was really nervous and a little uncomfortable without a guitar." He later recalled that in an interview with Kerrang. Things got worse. He says, "During the first song, Dave Mustaine broke a string. It seemed to take him eternity to change it, and I was standing there really embarrassed. We were really disappointed afterwards." And don't worry, UCR fans, things got better, and here's some proof.

0: So what is so bad about having your first show in the U.S. take place at one of the most famous clubs in all of New York City, CBGB's? Well, the police found their dressing room was in a gross bathroom, and also they had just crammed themselves and their gear onto a budget-priced overseas flight, all for the honor of playing to an extremely small crowd. Luckily, everyone who did show up was able to tune in to what made the band so special very quickly. As Andy Summers recalls, by the end of the first set, the audience were on their feet and literally howling along with us, which probably made spending the next 3 weeks stuffed inside a Ford Econoline van playing 23 shows in 21 nights a lot more bearable. An additional note, that first show was recorded, and allegedly, we might get to hear it one of these days. Fingers crossed. It's ultimate classic rock.
1: 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Beautiful music got blown up, and it was nothing but rock and roll before it was classic. Poughkeepsie, Dutchess, Hudson. That's what spawned the name WPDH. When you hear those letters, you instantly feel a moment in time, a memory, a vibe of badass radio, legendary DJs, stunts, shows, bits, and music. Yeah, the first 50 years were a blast, but now it's time to write the next 50 years. Are you in?
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If you're just joining us, we are looking at some of the worst first shows played by some of rock's biggest bands. And to be fair, anybody who's ever been in a band is going to know this. But the first concert is rarely anything to write home about. As you find out on stage, you've still got some things to work out. But often, you also have fun if you're not taking it too seriously. But let's be honest with ourselves. All of us take that first show way too seriously. You know what? I don't think that's a bad thing because it shows that you care about what you're trying to do for your future fans. It's Matt Wardlaw. This is our 9 at 9 tonight, and Heart's first concert was in a cave. We mean that almost literally. The venue was named The Cave. It was decorated with rocks on the walls to look like a cavern, as Ann Wilson says in the band's official biography. She also recalls that before their first show, the band was so poor, they were living off a 100-pound bag of rice, and disaster nearly struck during Heart's tryout for the show when a gust of wind knocked Nancy Wilson's guitar to the ground. Luckily, they got the gig, ignored any thought that the fallen axe was a bad omen, and they went on, as we know, to be one of the biggest bands of the classic rock era. This is UCR.

It's AC/DC, and speaking of Dirty Deeds, let's talk about the first steady gig that the Doors landed. It was on the legendary Sunset Strip, home, of course, to famous venues like the Roxy and the Whiskey A Go-Go, but they were down the road sharing the tiny stage with exotic dancers, overflowing ashtrays, and spilled beer at a rundown club named the London Fog. Rich Wideman's The Doors FAQ book says the venue was frequented by drunks, prostitutes, and other assorted lowlifes and sleazy characters. Yay. But it's here where the band was free to practice the long-form musical exploration that led to early classics like Light My Fire and The End. Thanks to all of that, we have a bunch of great other songs, including this classic. It is The 9 at 9 on UCR.

0: before earning one-fifth of a massive five-pound payday from the local school where they played. Late Def Leppard guitarist Steve Clark learned an important lesson about the value of a proper sound check during the band's first ever concert. After forgetting to take his amp off standby, Clark unknowingly kicked off the band's set, not with a roar, but with a laugh. As Joe Elliott recalled, he did his windmill arm motion like Pete Townsend for the big opening chord, and nothing happened. No power. Everybody in the audience was laughing. How Spinal Tap is that? It's Matt Wardlaw, and in this edition of the 9 at 9, we have been looking at some of the worst first concerts played by some of rock's biggest bands, and we've got one more tale of rock and roll woe for you momentarily on Ultimate Classic Rock.
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For decades, KISS packed the biggest arenas around the world and earned millions upon millions via ticket and merchandise sales. But as you know, everyone has to start somewhere, and they split $50 to perform in front of less than 10 people at their first show, which took place at the Popcorn Club in Queens. Bassist Gene Simmons booked the gig after the band's first manager quit, declaring them as the worst crap he'd ever heard. That gets right to the point, doesn't it? It's Wardlaw, and there are a lot of rockiversaries to discuss tonight here on the program. We'll get to a few of them here in the coming hour with a special edition of UCR Backstage. But first, we have more of just what you needed. It's that thing you know and love so much, Ultimate Classic Rock.

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0: are in heaven. Thank you very, very much.
1: This month back in the 80s, Bryan Adams' classic Heaven hit number one after being released earlier in 1985 as a single. It's Matt Wardlaw. This week in 1970, we heard the first album from a modified lineup of Deep Purple featuring Ian Gillan and Roger Glover's first proper appearance on a Deep Purple studio album. As we know now, I guess those two guys, they worked out. Let's hear a song from that album that became a showcase moment in their live show as captured on their classic Made in Japan record. This is UCR Backstage.

0: We got a request for that one, and next month will mark 30 years since Layne Staley played his final live concert with Alice in Chains. And the band was doing some opening shows for Kiss, which is a good way to go out, but what a sad story. And we hear a moment from their great appearance on MTV Unplugged, which happened that same year in April. And it's hard for me to watch because you can tell that Layne is not in good shape, but there are some really moving moments from that performance, I think, in part because you can tell that Layne is putting everything that he has out there on the concert stage. All of this, I wish we could have an alternate timeline where Layne sticks around and we get a lot more great music from him with the band and in whatever else he might have ended up doing besides Alice in Chains as well. Thank you for that request, Ed. This is Ultimate Classic Rock.
1: 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All this month, we'll be bringing back some of the great moments in WPDH history to mark this golden anniversary. To kick it off, we're welcoming back many of the people that made WPDH famous over the years. This weekend, we're turning back time with the voices of the Wolf, Rockin' Steve, J.J. Jensen, Greg O'Brien, Freddie Coleman, Gary C., Scotty Perry, Smitty, Pam Brooks, and so many more. Tune in for the stories and the music of the time they spent here at the home of rock and roll. And that's just the beginning. We don't want to blow the whole wad now, but think Roof-a-thon, The Chance, a WPDH poker run, and a golden anniversary street bike giveaway. Damn, I said too much. But now that you're in the know, join us for the party that's been 50 years in the making. 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

So if you've got dreams of listening to a bunch of live Van Halen, we can make those dreams come true. Get registered for your chance to grab a signed copy of Van Halen recorded live in New Haven 40 years ago. Sammy Hagar put his autograph on the vinyl LP, and we will throw in some additional VH swag as well. The UCR website is the place for you to go get in on the action. It's Matt Wardlaw, and speaking of the concert stage, Ted Nugent has a surprising amount of tour dates on tap after saying he was tapping out of playing live. You can see the concert info at Ultimate Classic Rock.

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14: When we remember

June 4th, 1984, Bruce Springsteen releases the Born in the USA album. Things have been going pretty well for the Boss, and they went absolutely nuclear with the arrival of the Born in the USA record. Bruce had gone deep, as he would become legendary for doing recording between 70 and 90 songs for the album, and the scrutiny he placed on those songs paid off, because by 1985, Born in the USA was the best-selling album that topped the charts in 9 countries, and Bruce sold a bazillion concert tickets along the way. It's Matt Wardlaw today. In 1996, if Metallica's Black album caused controversy with the fan base, boy, they really turned that up a few more notches with the release of Load, another new era for Metallica that revealed the band had short hair now, and you can imagine how well that went over with the fan base, even though the signs of change had been coming for a good while, with Jason Newsted being one of the first ones to cut his hair in prior years. And come on, folks, how much did that really matter? It's just hair. It was something else, though, when we started seeing the photos for Load, and the Metallica guys looked like heavy metal mobsters. In retrospect, I think we can say that they looked pretty cool, didn't they? You can let me know how you feel. It's Ultimate Classic Rock.

0: 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It is your rock and roll comrade Wardlaw. We can get a little bit wild and woolly. The secret is just not to take it as far as Ozzy did throughout all of the 80s. Your family and coworkers and friends might get concerned if you do that, and they'll appreciate it if you don't. Luckily, you are also well-behaved, and as a reward, we have more of your requests incoming, upcoming, sneaking up behind you, however you want to think of it. And if you haven't gotten your needs in front of me, get those to us using our app. It's Ultimate Classic Rock.
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You know, the reader mail isn't always positive, but I did appreciate the guy who wrote in and called it ultimate classic ads. That was kind of creative, at least. I get it. We see and hear a lot of ads all the time out there in the world, and I feel lucky that when Bill finally snapped, Bill felt compelled to send me an email, and he signed his dispatch with his initials, too. So thanks and kudos to you, BG. I've got some positive news for you. There's no rain. At least that's what Blind Melon says, and that's a good forecast, isn't it?

There's a wind of change, yes indeed, but can we do something about that smell? That seems like a simple enough question. Hey, here's requested Skinner on Ultimate Classic Rock.

0: Always a fun sing-along, isn't it? I think the ship has sailed on any possible future Kinks activity, unfortunately, but I'm glad that we still have Dave Davies out there being fairly visible, and he's one of the good guys of rock and roll, too. He's been doing some of those convention appearances in recent times, so if you're a big Kinks fan and you want to get an autograph and have the chance to go to one, it is absolutely worth it, and I think you'll enjoy talking to Dave, maybe even as much as you enjoy talking to Wardlaw, but let's not push it. I agree. This is Ultimate Classic.
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Carlson, Mackenzie, Coop, Tobin, Robin, Boris. 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

0: 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Kemp Thill of Soundgarden is here with us to talk about his new memoir and share a bunch of Soundgarden memories. 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

0: 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Beautiful music got blown up, and it was nothing but rock and roll before it was classic. Poughkeepsie, Dutchess, Hudson. That's what spawned the name WPDH. 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
2: Now that Wendy's has these new biggie deals, everyone in the family can get what they're craving, from Nugs to JBCs. 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
0: 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Jana, good morning.
2: Happy Friday. I don't sound as happy as that guy.
0: You'll get there.
2: But it's going to be a beautiful day today. It's going to be a hot one with a high of 92. It's 52 degrees and partly sunny right now in Poughkeepsie.
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0: 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Christina's off for her birthday today, but Janelle is here. Good morning, Janelle.
4: And good morning, Boris. Road work on the state thruway this morning and slight delays. It's southbound between exits 19 down to 18. The right lane is blocked. And 84 looking pretty good from 6 and 17 over the Newburgh Beacon Bridge and down to Brewster. Taconic is good as well from 84 up past 55 and 44. 55 building a little bit around the Taconic, Mid-Hudson and Kingston-Rhinecliff bridges are fine. 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
0: All right, thanks, Janelle. 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
5: Good morning. Here are the headlines that are trending now at Hudson Valley Post. Crews in Poughkeepsie are still managing hot spots today following the devastating fire at the historic former Hudson River Psych Center. That blaze broke out Wednesday, quickly tearing through the massive main administration building as well as renovated commercial areas. Two firefighters were hospitalized for heat exhaustion, but they should be okay. Air quality readings remain in the safe range, but officials advise sensitive residents to stay indoors. The cause of the fire is still unknown. It's under an active investigation by police and arson canine units. The pushback against AI data centers continues. New York lawmakers voted yesterday in favor of a one-year ban on any data center permits. Advocates say that this will give the state some time to lay out rules and plan to make sure that the energy grid is protected, as well as utility rates don't skyrocket. If the measure is signed into law by Governor Kathy Hochul, New York would become the first state in the nation to enact a temporary statewide ban on all large-scale AI data centers.
0: We have too many people in New York. Like, you got to do it in some place like Idaho or Nebraska, where there's like just all this land where like nobody wants to even be. It's where you put the data centers. Well, throw them there.
2: Yeah, and I was going to say definitely far away from people because from the things that I've seen, you don't want to live near one.
0: They're pretty loud, and they kind of mess up the water. And, you know, if they catch on fire, everybody dies. So, you know, so you want to be in like Nebraska.
2: Be there.
0: Put them in Nebraska.
5: Yeah. And I did an article earlier this week for Hudson Valley Post. Before this proposal, before this law was signed by New York lawmakers, there are proposals all across New York State, including several in the Hudson Valley right now.
0: They were talking about Fishkill.
5: Yeah, Fishkill is one of them down in the lower Hudson Valley as well. Knicks colors were seen across New York State last night as the Empire State celebrates the NBA's Eastern Conference champions. Governor Hochul ordered 15 state landmarks to be lit up in orange and blue Thursday night to celebrate the Knicks' victory in Game 1 of the NBA Finals. Game 2 is set for tonight. Some of the Knicks-colored landmarks included the Mid-Hudson Bridge, the Cuomo Bridge, One World Trade Center, Grand Central, Penn Station, Niagara Falls, as well as the Empire State Plaza in Albany.
0: Do you see what they did with the Penn Station subway stop in New York City?
5: They did orange and blue,
0: it was
5: right?
0: Painted orange and blue. It is so cool looking. It's pretty wild.
5: Yeah, that's where I mentioned that earlier this week, and that's where Fat Joe was telling people to take mass transit to the games and whatnot. I believe Fat Joe was actually in San Antonio. If I was watching the game.
2: Okay, yeah, he was with Timothy Chalamet.
5: It's like that would be an interesting conversation between the two. Finally, Harvard professors and the facility at Harvard has voted to limit the number of undergraduate students who can receive an A in letter graded courses by their professors. This vote stems from a grading form proposal aimed at addressing graded inflation. Instructors may only award an A to 20% of the final undergraduate course enrollment plus four students.
0: That is BS.
5: Oh, I
2: That's
5: know.
2: That is BS.
0: Because what if every student is
5: earned
0: smart?
5: An A. Yeah.
2: That's not
0: I mean,
2: fair.
0: If you earned an A, you can't be, well, you can't have an A because 22 other people had an A. That's insane.
5: Yeah, I agree.
2: That's ridiculous.
5: As a college professor, like, who does kind of grade easily if they follow directions and do a good report, I wouldn't be able to not give an A. Like, how do you decide you get
2: who
5: the
2: gets
5: A's?
2: It? Yeah,
5: yeah, just the 20% plus four. Supporters say that the change of this new system is intended to make top grades more meaningful while also reducing pressure on students to avoid academic risks. I don't know how that reduces pressure
0: that's
5: on students.
0: Increase yeah. pressure. You got to be one of the few that can get the A.
5: Yeah, and that's going to probably make you hate some of your students also if, like, if you got the A and I deserved yeah. an A, but I didn't get it. And the policy will only apply to students at Harvard. It goes into effect in the 2027-2028 school year.
1: Wow. I don't think it'll go into effect.
5: Yeah, hopefully they have time to say this is ridiculous.
1: They're going to realize it's a terrible idea.
2: Realize,
5: it does
2: yeah.
5: seem ridiculous. You can get breaking news anytime at HudsonValleyPost.com or using your Hudson Valley Post and PDH mobile apps.
1: All right. You're only supposed to pit people against each other once you get in the workforce. Not in school.
5: Not in college.
1: Not in school.
5: Yeah.
1: All right. Here's AC/DC. It's WPDH. Good morning.

0: 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It's 101.5 WPDH. It is the Boris Show. About 12 minutes after 6 o'clock.
1: And 56 degrees right now in Newburgh. It's partly sunny right now, and it's going to be a very hot day with a high of 92.
0: All right. So today is kind of a big deal today. It's Bobby Wahlberg's birthday today.
2: Hey,
0: happy birthday, Bobby. Celebrating big this weekend?
2: Somewhat big. I used to really go big on my birthdays, and this year I was like, I was not going to really plan things, but then friends have reached out, so I kind of have.
0: It's a Friday birthday. Yeah. You got to take advantage of a Friday birthday.
2: I do have a jam-packed thing. Normally, instead of doing one big thing with friends and family, I have like smaller things planned out with family and friends. Like today, I'm going to dinner with some friends and their daughter who shares a birthday with me. Aww. She asked if we could have a joint birthday dinner.
0: Oh, that's
2: and how do I say no to that?
1: Yeah.
2: And then the universe gave me like some great musical things this weekend. They have a emo night outdoors near Middletown. You know, I love emo nights.
0: I know you do.
2: It's going to be outdoors.
0: He's an emo guy.
2: Then there's a 2000s night, Saturday night at Billy Joe's.
1: I'm jealous of that. I would like to go.
2: Yeah. That so, was like, I was like, wow, the universe really lucked out for
0: my
2: birthday.
0: Like a Bobby Wahlberg tour of the birthday tour.
2: Of local venues and local music.
0: Well, I thought we could kick it off in style this morning because I brought something. I got something.
2: Uh-oh. Hold on
1: a
0: second. We had a conversation this week about your love of something that I hate. So I wanted to get you a s'mores cake.
2: Oh, my God.
1: A s'mores cake.
2: Thank you very much.
0: So this is from one of the places. I love their food, but I hate the name of this damn place.
1: I love it.
2: I like the name, actually.
0: It's called Nothing Bundt Cakes, which is the dumbest name of any business. Their cakes are delicious.
1: So good.
0: But the name is so stupid. I could think of a million better puns for Bundt. How about like baby got bunt? Bunt in the oven. Something. Something. Bunt in the oven. But nothing bunt cakes.
1: We actually got one of these, not the s'mores one, but we got nothing bunt cake for Craig's, my fiance's last birthday because I was last minute. And I was like, oh no, let's get something special because I was last minute.
0: Yeah.
1: So we got one of these and it was amazing.
0: They don't advertise on the station, but I do love them because like if it's last minute, it doesn't seem like it's last minute because they're very fancy.
2: Oh my, look at this.
0: Yeah. So it's
2: took me a long time to open the box.
1: It's
0: a full on, it's a full on s'mores. I hate s'mores. This is how much I wanted to say happy birthday to you. You guys enjoy that cake this morning. It's got the graham cracker and the marshmallow and the chocolate. And
1: I was going to say, I, Bobby, do not hate s'mores.
2: No,
1: so
2: well, we're definitely sharing this.
0: I you guys can dig in this morning and enjoy.
2: Thank
0: so
2: you very
0: happy
2: much.
0: Birthday, Bobby.
1: Yeah.
0: There you go.
2: I can't believe you don't like s'mores, though.
1: Why?
0: Just, it makes no sense. It's but, no one likes it. The taste isn't even good. It's too sweet.
1: Well, everyone and that's likes what it. I was going to ask you. So
2: except
1: I
2: you.
1: Thought it was the activity.
0: It's all of it.
1: Work
0: it's all of it. It's dumb.
1: Like.
0: It's stupid. You got to make it. It's all sticky. And then by the time you eat it, it's like, ugh.
2: But the cake version might, you're using a knife and a fork.
0: I mean, I'm going to try it. But.
2: Okay.
1: Okay.
2: I mean, if you don't like it,
1: I'm satisfied.
2: If Boris doesn't like it, guess what?
1: What?
2: It's some more for us.
1: Ha, ha, ha, ha.
2: Birthday pun.
0: I'm going to let that one. It's your birthday. I'm going to let it go. We'll come back. We got lots going on this morning here on the Boris Show. Big Friday birthday show. Don't move.
3: 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All this month, we'll be bringing back some of the great moments in WPDH history to mark this golden anniversary. To kick it off, we're welcoming back many of the people that made WPDH famous over the years. This weekend, we're turning back time with the voices of the Wolf, Rockin' Steve, J.J. Jensen, Greg O'Brien, Freddie Coleman, Gary C., Scotty Perry, Smitty, Pam Brooks, and so many more. Tune in for the stories and the music of the time they spent here at the home of rock and roll. And that's just the beginning. We don't want to blow the whole wad now, but think Roof-a-thon, The Chance, a WPDH poker run, and a golden anniversary street bike giveaway. Damn, I said too much. But now that you're in the know, join us for the party that's been 50 years in the making. 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

0: calling. Are we reaching?
1: I got Pink Floyd, Young Lust. It's 101.5 WPDH. It is the Boris Show. Time right now is about 9:30. And big game tonight. Knicks game two, right?
2: Yes, game two, yeah.
1: Now, let me ask you this question. How come they wait so long between the games? Like, why don't they play, like, one game after the other? It's like, every game is like a day off after each game.
3: Yeah. Should probably give them a rest.
2: Well, the NBA is a lot more taxing on your body than say baseball, where it's every single day without.
1: Well, sometimes baseball they'll play like two games right after each other.
2: Baseball they do, but basketball they don't. Hockey they don't. Football's once a week for the playoffs. So,
3: but you got to think basketball. If you're like a star player, like my son had a scrimmage last night. He played 20 minutes straight. Like, granted, 20 minutes.
1: But doesn't college basketball? Like, don't they play?
3: That's a lot on your body.
2: Even the NCAA they take off tournament. It's a day off in between the big things.
3: Of course,
2: yeah.
3: This is nonsense.
2: And this might annoy you even more. They give two. So the Knicks play tonight, and then it's 2 days off because they give a travel day. One of those days is considered a travel day.
1: It seems
3: luxury.
1: This is their only job. That's all they have to do. I mean, we do a 4-hour show every single day.
2: Every single day.
1: But, I mean, it's not like, I mean, I would love to be able to take a break on Tuesday and be like, oh, Monday was just so taxing. I got to rest my voice and then come back on Wednesday.
2: We're not running up and down a court bodies with seven-footers.
3: Speak
1: for yourself. Speak for yourself, Bobby.
2: I don't know what you're doing over there.
1: All right. But anyway, tonight is game two.
2: Yes.
1: And it's going to be exciting.
3: Can I just tell you something funny about height? Because you said 7-footers. My 4-year-old, he apparently has a crush on this little tiny girl in his preschool class. And he likes her because she's so small. He always says Bailey's small and cute like a baby. And he told his teachers the other day that he is going to be big and tall like his dad, who is 6'3". And he said, but Bailey's not. Bailey's going to be small. And he was like smiling. And I said, it's because he sees the two of us with such a big height difference, but he was so excited to be a giant and have a small little cute.
1: Well, when you're a little kid, it's always nice to hang with people who are much smaller than you are because it makes you feel like you're a big football,
3: so
1: a big basketball player.
3: 7 foot.
1: Yeah, that's great. All right. Tonight though, it's Friday night the game, so we can all stay up late and watch and
3: I won't feel
1: tomorrow.
3: Bad.
2: Yeah.
1: Yeah, so that'll be good.
2: Unfortunately, then it's Monday and Wednesday, so it's going to be next week.
3: Come on,
2: gonna be
3: Bobby. Why do you have to rain on my parade?
2: Well, tonight giving you the facts. I'm a newsman.
1: let's check out the traffic right now. Here we go.
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1: 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Janelle, what's up?
5: Oh, Boris. 84 bunching a bit in Brewster. Some eastbound volume around 684. Route 9 is starting to build a bit into Wappingers Falls, too. 52 getting a little heavy out of East Fishkill. The bridges are pretty quiet this morning. Newburgh Beacon, Mid-Hudson, Kingston, Roncliffe. Now, traveling in Hyde Park this morning between 8 and 11, it's the Franklin D. Roosevelt High School's anti-DUI demonstration. So you can expect lots of first responders along 9G in Hyde Park for the event. 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
3: It's going to be a beautiful day today in Poughkeepsie. The high is 92. It's partly cloudy right now at 52 degrees. It's going to be a rainy weekend in true New York fashion. We have 92 on Saturday and 84 on Sunday, but a chance of thunderstorms in the afternoon both days. 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
1: All right, we're going to come back. 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Stick around.
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1: The sun is shining in Newburgh, and it's 56 degrees right now. It's going to be a hot day today with a high of 92.
0: 92?
1: 92.
0: Today. My goodness. It was a little hot yesterday. Got a little sweaty out there yesterday.
1: I'm trying to remember. Oh, I was running around yesterday doing all the things.
0: All the things.
1: Each child actually had something that they required for me to facilitate yesterday.
0: It was one of those days.
1: I
0: had a bunch of chores and stuff that I had to get done yesterday, too. And I had to, of course, close all the rings on my watch because, you know, last month I had a perfect month.
1: Yeah.
0: I had that perfect month. So now I feel like June has to also be a perfect month. Which
1: you're
0: is very hard to very
1: say,
0: hard
1: don't
0: to keep
1: set
0: up.
1: The bar that
0: I was
1: high,
0: so
1: boys.
0: Tired yesterday, but I'm like, I have to go out for a walk and close that move ring. So I did it.
2: This is your life now.
0: It really is. It really is. Which I think is a good thing. Like, if you're going to be obsessed with something, being healthy, I guess, is a good thing. True. But I was so
1: bird
0: tired
1: watching
0: yesterday.
1: Watching and ring closing.
0: Closing my rings. I will say, I'm not as obsessive as some people. It was World's Running Day.
1: Oh, God.
0: This week.
1: Oh, no.
0: And I got one of those challenges on my watch to do a 5K.
2: One of our coworkers did a 5K on the World Running
0: yeah,
2: Day.
0: Yeah, and if you do, you get a special award if you do it. I'm like, there's no way that's happening. I'm not doing the 5K.
2: So does that mean you can't complete the perfect month now?
0: No, perfect month is just closing all of your rings every day.
2: Okay.
0: Not winning like the special awards. But my son, you know, he's gamified with all this stuff, so he's got to complete it all. So he went and jogged a little bit and then just kept
2: walking the 5K
0: and did a 5K. And I was like, that's cheating, dude. You didn't run a 5K.
1: When my 10-year-old was like 6, we got him like a children's smartwatch, and he figured out very quickly that if you just hold it and shake it up and down, it would count your steps. So he would sit there and he's like, I got 500 steps. And dad's like, no, you don't.
0: I think that was an episode of Leave It to Beaver when I was a kid. He had one of those pedometers that you would wear on your, back in the
1: before
0: old days,
1: before there were those watches.
0: It would, as it would shake, it would like clock your steps. So I remember in the episode, he brought it to the paint store and he
1: put it in the shaker,
0: the paint mixer. And I think it showed that he like ran around the world or something like that. I don't know. And then he got in trouble with his father for lying. Yeah,
1: that sounds like what happened at our house.
0: All right. Well, listen, we got a lot going on. Our, Meet at the Movies is going to be happening soon.
1: I forgot.
0: We've got lots of stuff opening up in the box office. We're into the summer movie season early this year. So we'll talk about that. We've got Beer or No Beer coming up. Your chance to win some big tickets, too. So stick around.
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1: And 52 degrees in Poughkeepsie. The sun is shining. It's going to be a hot one today with a high of 92.
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0: 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Janelle, what's up?
3: Well, Boris, 84 looking good from Route 6 over the Newburgh Peak and Bridge past the Taconic into Brewster. Now, Route 6 slow spots between 84 and Goshen, New York State Thruway northbound, a little volume into 44. 44 looking fine into the Mid-Hudson Bridge, then pockets of slow traffic from Pleasant Valley into Arlington. 55 a little heavy around the Taconic, Kingston-Rhinecliff Bridge, that's delay-free. 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Amtrak, retrain travel. I'm Janelle Crispin on the home of rock and roll, 101.5 WPDH.
0: All right. Thanks, Janelle. 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Bobby, what's up?
4: Here are the headlines that are trending now at Hudson Valley Post. A major investigation is underway in the town of Newburgh after three children were reportedly hit by a vehicle last night. This happened just before 7 p.m. on Sterile Drive, a residential street right off of Route 300 next to Taco Bell. Police say one child was airlifted to a hospital in critical condition, while two other victims were rushed by ambulance to St. Luke's Cornwall Hospital. Detectives were seen taking photos and measurements around a blue Jeep Wrangler with children's bicycles visible in the background. The cause of the fire at the former Hudson River Psych Center in Poughkeepsie is still unknown. Crews spent yesterday at the scene watching out for hot spots after the fire tore through several buildings on Wednesday at the property that's been vacant for more than two decades. Community members in the area reported seeing and smelling heavy smoke and a raging fire from afar. Fire crews dealt with windy conditions and had to transport water to the scene. Two firefighters were hospitalized for heat exhaustion, but they are expected to be okay. Baseball fans heading to the Big Apple to see the Yankees battle the Red Sox this weekend, they're being urged to ride the rails. Metro North says it's adding extra lines to make sure that fans can get to and from Yankee Stadium easily during this weekend series. There will be regular Yankee Clipper service on the Hudson, Harlem, and New Haven lines, as well as additional trains for both the Hudson and New Haven lines, and the full schedule can be found online. Finally, a world record attempt was in honor of an iconic Hollywood star. We talked about this on Monday, that Monday would have been Marilyn Monroe's 100th birthday. And to honor the legend, over 1,000 fans gathered in downtown Palm Springs, California, to completely shatter the Guinness World Record for the largest gathering of Marilyn Monroe lookalikes.
0: Oh, my goodness.
1: I saw this. This was cute. It was a lot of old ladies.
4: The massive assembly took place on Saturday, creating a sea of white dresses, platinum blonde wigs, and red lipstick. The group met at a downtown park in California where there's actually a 26-foot-tall statue of the blonde bombshell.

0: Organizers said that they hope for 500 people, but as I mentioned, over 1,000 showed up, and that shattered the record, which was previously set in 2020 in Australia of 254 Marilyn Monroe lookalikes.
1: In Australia?
0: Yeah, I don't know why Australia, but she's an icon everywhere, apparently. Yeah.
1: Oh.
2: Can you imagine, like, I don't know what happens to you after you die, if you could tell what's going on or anything, but can you imagine, like, Marilyn Monroe coming back and like, what the hell are you people
1: like, why
2: doing?
1: Why are you like this?
2: Why are there all these people dressed up like me? It's so weird.
0: I think she'd be honored.
2: Yeah, well, yeah. She's probably very confused.
0: There was a massive celebration of people saying, bye! I'd be honored.
2: I'm sure you would.
1: He would.
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2: All right. Thanks, Bobby. Here's Black Crowes. We're going to meet you at the movies next. WPDH.

0: Crows, 101.5 WPDH. It is the Boris Show. Time right now is about 11 minutes after 7 o'clock.
1: And 52 degrees in Poughkeepsie. The sun is shining. It's going to be a hot one today with a high of 92.
0: All right, let's meet at the movies. Here we go.

0: because the movies is where we meet.
1: All right, so lots of stuff opening up at the movie theater this weekend. First of all, last week we talked about that new movie with Paul Rudd and Nick Jonas called Power Ballad.
2: Mm-hmm.
1: And a lot of people were like, oh, I couldn't find the movie anywhere. It was a limited release last week. This week it's now wide release.
3: Oh.
1: So you'll be able to find it in all of the theaters, I guess.
2: I saw a trailer for it while watching Michael this weekend, or this week with my mom, and it looks great.
1: It looks like a fun movie.
2: It looks really good.
3: It's gotten really good reviews.
1: Yeah, yeah. So that looks like that's a winner. Also opening this weekend is Masters of the Universe.
3: Yep.
2: The
1: He-Man movie.
2: He-Man.
3: Yeah.
1: If you're like Gen X, like I am, you remember when we were young. Pretty much everything aimed at young boys was very homoerotic in the 80s. I'm still very confused by David Lee Roth and Bret Michaels. this was He-Man, who's this big, burly, blonde-haired dude mm-hmm. who would battle Skeletor and all the evil monsters. This one is kind of like what they did with Barbie, where they took it and brought it into like the real world.
3: Yeah, I like
1: so
3: that idea.
1: Prince Adam works, I think, in like an office or something, and he winds up becoming He-Man, Master of the Universe.
2: I'm excited to watch this too. I know the name He-Man and Skeletor, but I don't know. I don't remember anything about this universe. Well, I saw some of it when I was really young. A young kid.
1: I think on the dating apps that you go by He-Man, right? Is that your?
2: Yeah, that's actually. I don't. How do you know that? Yeah. You have a burner?
1: Well. All right. Also, we talked about this one earlier in the week. Scary Movie is out this weekend.
2: Yes.
1: The Wayans brothers, Anna Faris, Regina Hall—they're all back. Kenan Thompson is joining the cast too,
3: oh, that's fun.
1: Which should be pretty funny. So that looks good. Now, if you don't want to head out to the theaters, things are very expensive these days. You want to stay at home? Maybe you got some streaming services that you're already paying for. Cape Fear is coming to Apple TV.
3: Hmm.
1: It's a remake of the remake.
3: Yeah.
1: Back in the 90s, Martin Scorsese and Robert De Niro did Cape Fear, which was a great movie. That was a remake of a movie from the 60s.
3: Oh.
1: Now it's being made over again. Amy Adams and Patrick Wilson are in it. And Javier Bardem plays Max Cady. He's the guy that goes after the prosecutors who put him in jail years ago.
3: Okay.
1: Pretty cool story.
3: Yeah.
1: I mean, the Robert De Niro version was amazing. So good. So we'll see.
3: Kind of hard to top.
1: So we'll see what they do with that. and then, if you watched the movie Michael and didn't get the whole story, Netflix has a 3-part documentary coming out called The Verdict that drops this weekend.
2: It's timely.
1: And it tells the story about all those molestation cases against Michael Jackson that they left out of the movie.
2: Well, I will say the movie ends in 1988.
1: Well, that's on purpose.
2: Yeah.
1: So they think.
2: Well, they said there's more coming up, but
1: yeah.
2: One thing I want to mention, going back to Scary Movie 6, I saw this online yesterday and it really annoyed me. Gen Z is really upset with Scary Movie 6 because they find the film's humor offensive as well as the politically incorrect jokes. It's like, but that is comedy. That's what the film is built on.
1: Is that like a real thing or is that like a rage bait that somebody posted in an article?
2: No, Rotten Tomatoes has got a 20% audience score. And they says because of Gen Z. Mm.
1: Well, is it or is it like Russian bots that are trying to divide our country?
3: Probably Russian bots.
1: I would think it's Russian bots. They do the same thing with the Star Wars movies. But anyway, so there's some good stuff. Some good stuff to watch this weekend and catch up on some of the other shows and things that are streaming. And until next week, we'll meet at the movies.
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1: Coming right back. We've got more Boris Show on the way. Your chance to win some big tickets later on this hour as we play Beer or No Beer. So stick around for that.
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0: Van Halen, Why Can't This Be Love? It's 101.5 WPDH. It is the Boris Show. Time right now is about 7:27. You guys got big plans this weekend. I know we talked about your birthday going on, Bobby, with all that stuff. You're just going to be running around all weekend with the kids, doing kid stuff?
1: excuse me.
0: Oh, what was that? I think a hairball came up there.
1: Oh, sorry. That's this room killing me slowly. Or my Simpsons impression. We have my daughter's, my five-year-old daughter's dance recital tomorrow.
0: Oh, that's exciting.
1: We wait all year long. The red carpet photo event starts at 9 a.m.
0: Oh, boy.
1: Lordy,
0: lordy. There's a red carpet photo event, huh?
1: Yes, but it's so much fun. They have like a little cameraman that they bring out and everything. And last year, he was gushing over her sparkly shoes. So we always make sure we have a different outfit for the red carpet. And then we have two dance costumes.
0: Oh, my goodness. Wow, so, this is a big deal.
1: Yeah, and this afternoon, my 10-year-old has his annual art show at school, so we've got that going on.
0: Yeah, school's winded down, so they're doing a lot of that stuff.
1: All the things are happening all at once.
0: All the things are happening. I know this weekend, remember we had that cast of Mamma Mia come on into the studio? They were so good. The show was incredible. It was the first time, I think, in recent history where they sold out three nights in a row.
1: Wow.
0: At Roycey Ketchum High School in Wappingers, because the show was just incredible. It was so good. Well, all those talented kids are getting together on Saturday, tomorrow night, to do like a cabaret-style performance. It's a fundraiser. It's called Ketchum Cares. And you don't need to buy tickets in advance. You show up at the door, make a donation, and it's a really talented kid. I saw some video of some of the performances.
1: Yeah.
0: Like, blew me away. Like, wow. This is like Broadway-style performances.
1: Those kids were really good.
0: Yeah, so it's happening at Roycey Ketchum. So if you're looking for something to do tomorrow night, stop on by and check out Ketchum Cares. It's going to be really good.
1: And if you don't believe us, you'll have to go back a little ways, but we do have a video of them on our WPDH Facebook that like people went crazy. I feel like that's part of the reason that they sold out, because that preview was amazing.
0: Super, super talented kids. So I'm looking forward to that. So that'll
1: be a lot of fun
0: tomorrow night. But we still have a lot of stuff going on here on the Boris Show this morning, including your chance to win some tickets for a big event going on tomorrow during the day if you want to do some day drinking. Man, do we have an event for you, and we've got free tickets coming up. We'll give you all the details on that. Right now, let's check out traffic.
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3: Hey, Boris, they're fixing the guardrails on Route 17 in Wurtsboro both ways. Two left lanes are blocked between exits 112 and North Road, exit 115, and they'll be out there until about 4 this afternoon. Now, 84 smooth sailing from 17 past the throughway over the Newburgh Beacon Bridge. A little volume eastbound in Brewster. Very slow in 55 around the Taconic. And Mid-Hudson Bridge, that's a little heavy leaving Poughkeepsie at the start of the span. 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
1: It's partly cloudy and 56 degrees right now in Poughkeepsie, but we have a beautiful day ahead. It's going to be a hot one with a high of 92. 92 tomorrow also, but a thunderstorm possible in the afternoon and a possible thunderstorm on Sunday as well, high of 84. 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
1: And 61 degrees in Newburgh. It's mostly sunny right now with a high of 92 today.
0: All right. Another warm one out there. And it's going to be a nice day tomorrow here in the Hudson Valley for doing a little day drinking. And we've got some free tickets for you for this very cool event that's going to be going on. So if you want to win them, we're going to be playing Beer or No Beer right now. So give us a call, 471-WPDH. That's 845-471-9734. Here we go.
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0: 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All right. Let's see if we got somebody on the phone here. WPDH, who is this?
3: It's Bobby.
0: Bobby, where are you calling from?
3: Beacon, New York.
0: All right, let's see if you can win beer or no beer and score yourself these tickets, okay?
3: All right.
0: All right, so we're going to name some beers. They're either real beers or ones that we made up. If you think it's a real beer, you yell beer. If you think it's one we made up, you yell no beer. And if you get enough right, you're going to win, okay?
3: All right.
0: All right, here's your first one. It's called The Brown Note.
2: Beer or no beer.
0: The Brown Note.
3: I'm going to say no beer.
0: No, it's from Against the Grain Brewery in Kentucky, the Brown Note. All right, that's all right. Wow. We still have two left. There's two left. That's all right. Here we go. Shake it off, as Taylor says. The next one is called Flannel Shoes.
2: Beer or no beer?
0: Flannel Shoes.
3: No beer.
0: I've never seen flannel shoes. I don't even know if that's a thing. All right, yes, we made that one up. All right, here's the next one. Divorce Court IPA.
2: Beer or no beer?
3: Believe it or not, that might be a beer, so I'm going to say beer.
0: It is not.
4: No.
0: Unfortunately, you didn't win, but you're not going away empty-handed, all right? We have something nice for you. Hang on the line, okay?
3: Thanks.
0: All right, have a good weekend. So, listen, this is going to be a great event. 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
0: Coming right back. We've got news and traffic up next, and we're going to go to the Welber Zone this next hour or two. It's all coming up.
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1: And 56 degrees in Poughkeepsie. The sun is shining and we've got a hot day ahead with a high of 92.
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3: Well, Boris, we have traffic troubles on the Taconic, southbound north of Pudding Street. There's a crash. The left lane is blocked and traffic is jammed. 44 slow spots, especially westbound before DeGarmo Road. Poughkeepsie bound at the Mid-Hudson Bridge. That's pretty heavy, especially exiting. 84 looks fine at the Newburgh Beacon Bridge out to 17. 17 eastbound, very heavy into 17K. And guardrail repairs closing two lanes both ways at Wardsboro between exits 112 and 115. 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
0: All right. Thanks, Janelle. 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
4: Here are the headlines that are trending now at Hudson Valley Post. Crews in the town of Poughkeepsie, they are still managing hot spots today following the devastating fire at the historic former Hudson River Psych Center. That blaze broke out Wednesday morning, rapidly tearing through the massive main administration building and renovated commercial areas. Two firefighters were hospitalized for heat exhaustion. Officials say that they both should be okay. Air quality readings remain in the safe range, but officials advised sensitive residents to remain indoors. The cause of the fire is still unknown. It's under active investigations by police and arson canine units. The pushback against AI data centers continues. New York lawmakers voted yesterday in favor of a one-year ban on data center permits. Advocates say that this will give the state some time to lay out rules and plan to make sure that the energy grid is protected and utility rates don't skyrocket. If the measure is signed into law by Governor Kathy Hochul, New York would become the first state in the nation to enact a temporary statewide ban on large-scale AI data centers. Knicks colors were seen across New York State last night as the Empire State celebrates the NBA's Eastern Conference champions. Governor Hochul ordered 15 state landmarks to be lit up in orange and blue last night to celebrate the Knicks' victory in Game 1 of the NBA Finals. Some of the Knicks' color landmarks included the Mid-Hudson Bridge, the Cuomo Bridge, One World Trade Center, Grand Central, Penn Station, Niagara Falls, and the Empire State Plaza in Albany. Game 2 in San Antonio is set for tonight. Tip-off is about 8:30 p.m. And finally, a New York City family is now demanding answers after the wrong body was in their father's coffin.
1: Oh, my God.
4: Yeah, it gets worse. 84-year-old Jose Felipe died recently, and when his family arrived at his Washington Heights wake on Thursday to say their final goodbyes, they found a stranger in his coffin. This was a funeral fiasco, with R.G. Ortiz Funeral Homes officials insisting for hours that the unknown person in the coffin was, in fact, their father.
5: No, that's him.
4: That's him, yeah.
5: That's him.
1: What?
5: I think that they would know.
4: Yeah, the family says that their dad was bald and short. The stranger in the coffin had both hair and height. The funeral home eventually confirmed the mix-up, and they said it was caused by getting two bodies with similar names at the same time.
5: Oh, well, that can happen to anybody, God. I guess.
4: But I feel like to be gaslit by the funeral home. They're like, nope, that's your dad.
1: Like, how dare you?
4: Yeah. And this funeral home has actually been sued by New York City in the past after getting numerous complaints.
5: Yeah.
4: And another one to the list.
5: That's insane.
4: Very insane.
5: Figure, you know, the place with the best customer service is supposed to be a funeral home. Like, you know, people are...
1: You think.
5: So if somebody's saying that that's not their father, you probably should believe them.
4: Yeah.
1: You know, I really wanted to like the funeral director

0: That's a weird statement, but I did when my dad passed away. Mm-hmm. However, I'm sitting there crying. Worst day experience of my life. And this guy is telling me about his 94-year-old father. And I'm
1: like, my God.
0: Awesome, buddy, but yeah. This really sucks for timing.
2: Yeah. Read the room.
3: Read the room. Yeah.
0: Read the room. That was the definition.
2: Yeah, though, that's not good.
3: On the other end of the spectrum, I just recently met someone whose father passed away, and she is now going back to school to work in funeral homes because of how well she went to school for psychology and science, and she realized how helpful the people at the funeral home of the Hudson Valley were to her. So she's now going back to school
0: that
3: to try and help out.
0: That was not this guy.
3: Yeah, no, not that guy at all. You can get breaking news anytime at HudsonValleyPost.com or using your Hudson Valley Post and PDH mobile apps.
2: All right. Thank you, Bobby. Let's get back to it. Here's you two. It is the Boris Show. WPDH. Good morning.

0: right now is about 8:15.
1: The sun is shining in Poughkeepsie, 56 degrees right now. It's going to be hot today with a high of 92.
2: All right. So my wife has been texting me. She had to stop at Target on the way into work this morning to pick something up. Hmm. She said there's a huge line outside of Target. And she's like, what's going on? She's like, you always know what crap's going on. What's going on? So the only thing I could think of is the new Taylor Swift single came out this morning for the Toy Story.
1: Yeah.
2: And usually there's like a limited release vinyl or something that goes like that with Target. I'm like, it's got to be it.
1: Is that it?
2: She wrote back, it's a bunch of large sweaty men. She's like,
1: oh, is it Pokemon?
2: Not the Taylor Swift. It's Pokemon. It turns out it's Pokemon.
3: Why are large sweaty men all obsessed with Pokemon, though?
2: So this is
1: their childhood.
2: This is the creepiest thing that's going on.
1: I
2: feel bad for children today because when I was a kid, I loved collecting cards. Mm-hmm. Like I had the Star Wars cards. I had Mork and Mindy cards. I had Happy Days cards and, you know, all those different sport. You know, I had a bunch of baseball cards and all that kind of stuff. Mm-hmm. It's no longer for children. Kids are totally pushed out of this whole card thing now. It has become a multi-million dollar business.
3: It's terrible.
1: And that's very true.
2: It's usually large, sweaty men who are, pushing kids aside to get these cards because basically what they've done is they've turned it into gambling. So whenever you buy these packs of cards now, whether it's sports cards or Star Wars cards or whatever, you have the chance of getting an autograph card or a special card that's worth hundreds of dollars.
1: So even better, these big sweaty men, they post videos on YouTube of them opening these card packs and suck the kids in. Like, oh, look what I've got and you don't. Yeah. My son has watched many an hour of Pokemon unboxing.
2: Yeah, they call them like breaking videos where they break the packs and open them up. And
1: it upsets me.
2: So up until recently, you know, I was a big Star Wars, because I'm a big Star Wars fan. I was a Star Wars card collector. I have all the original cards from back in the day, every single one from 1977 on. Mm-hmm. I've got all the old ones. I even have some of the super rare ones. But then they started releasing them for the newer movies. And I was like, oh, this is good. I'm going to start getting them. You know, when the Force Awakens came out, I'm like, I'm going to start collecting these again. It's like my childhood. But then you can't collect them all anymore because they have different color versions of every single card. They've got the autographed cards. They've got special, like, artist cards. It's so ridiculous.
1: I've never spent so much money on falsely laminated paper in my life.
2: They're expensive.
1: But
2: so, like, you'll get a pack of, like, it only comes with like five of them. It's like $50 for the pack. It's insane.
3: And you don't know what you're getting.
2: No.
3: It is like a lottery. It's a crapshoot. When you buy packs of cards.
1: Though, in my dresser drawer, we are saving a card for my son. He actually opened a pack in a card store, and the guys behind the counter, big sweaty men, said, oh my God, that's a really good card, buddy. You should put that in a...
2: Was it a Charizard? What was it?
1: I do think it was a Charizard, but it's... we looked it up. It's between like $500 and $1,000 right now.
2: Wow. Yeah. That's only going to get bigger.
1: Exactly.
2: Until probably 5 years from now when no one cares about them and it'll be worth nothing.
1: Right. But then in like another 20 years, people will care again.
2: Yeah,
1: so
2: who knows?
1: He'll have a new car out of it.
2: But anyway, apparently this happens every Friday at Target. So just be warned, if you're going to Target, it's just going to be a bunch of big men, you know, buying up all the Pokemon cards so kids can't have them.
1: Yeah, that's a thing. So, it's so sad.
3: It's really sad. I didn't know this until I'm today's
1: Bobby
3: years
1: is
3: old,
1: actually like really concerned about this.
3: I loved NBA basketball cards when I was a kid.
2: I know. I have great memories of collecting cards. Yeah. If you're a kid, you cannot do that anymore. You cannot do that. Your allowance will not allow you to buy a $50 pack of cards.
1: No.
2: It's ridiculous.
1: No. And especially for just a chance. Like, it's so, to be so expensive for only a chance at maybe a good thing.
2: It is gambling. 100% gambling now. So that's why I gave it up. I'm like, I'm not collecting those cards anymore. But anyway, we got a lot to get to this morning. We still have the Welber Zone coming up next. Janice got her entertainment report in a little bit too, so stick around.
4: 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All this month, we'll be bringing back some of the great moments in WPDH history to mark this golden anniversary. To kick it off, we're welcoming back many of the people that made WPDH famous over the years. This weekend, we're turning back time with the voices of the Wolf, Rockin' Steve, J.J. Jensen, Greg O'Brien, Freddie Coleman, Gary C., Scotty Perry, Smitty, Pam Brooks, and so many more. Tune in for the stories and the music of the time they spent here at the home of rock and roll. And that's just the beginning. We don't want to blow the whole wad now, but think Roof-a-thon, The Chance, a WPDH poker run, and a golden anniversary street bike giveaway. Damn, I said too much. But now that you're in the know, join us for the party that's been 50 years in the making. Thanks for sticking with us all these years and making us your home of rock and roll. 101.5 WPDH.
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0: Bobby Wahlberg. What's going on with the Wahlberg Zone?
1: Well, Boris, I thank you. Two fans have been banned from NBA arenas for life after one fan ran onto the court during game one of the finals on Wednesday. This incident happened during the fourth quarter of the Knicks' comeback victory. The league announced that the fan who attempted to take the selfie on the court has been arrested and has received that lifetime ban. And they say another person who was helping the individual has also been banned from NBA arenas for his role in the incident. Were you still watching at that point when this happened,
2: Jana? I was not, and I was going to say, I wonder if it was worth it. Did he get the selfie?
1: He definitely did get the selfie, and he got NBC, or ABC actually even showed him. Normally they don't show individuals who do this, but it happened right as the Knicks were stealing the ball also. So,
3: that's insane, yeah. Like in the middle of play.
1: He's just standing there next to Wemby trying to take a selfie with him, and they had to do a jump ball. Because the rest didn't know what to do, so they had to review, and I think that's why ABC even showed the fan who was on the court.
3: That's wild.
1: Yeah. History is going to hit Madison Square Garden this coming Monday. That's because President Donald Trump announced that he is going to attend Game 3 of the NBA Finals, and once that happens, he'll become the first sitting president to ever watch the finals in person. Knicks owner James Dolan, he's probably the person that Knicks fans like the least about their organization. He extended the invite while focusing on Game 3. Trump noted that he also may stick around to attend Game 4 on Wednesday. New York City Mayor Mondani confirmed that he is also going to be in attendance for Game 3, but he stressed that he's going to sit in a completely different section, a much lower price section, than the president's luxury box. Yeah.
3: I didn't know Trump was a fan of basketball, but I did see him dribbling during a meeting the other day.
1: Oh, so. The field is officially set for this weekend's 158th Belmont Stakes at the Saratoga Racecourse. 9 horses are set to compete Saturday, including the Kentucky Derby winner, Golden Temple, and the Derby runner-up, Renegade. That's the morning line favorite. There's also a new policy for fans. Anyone who's going up to Saratoga this weekend with a cooler must ensure that all ice is in sealed plastic bags upon arriving at the admission gates. That change is aimed at making the screening and inspection process for coolers easier. And anyone with a cooler is told to enter through gate B and C. So again, if you're going up to Saratoga this weekend, make sure you don't open up your ice buckets, bags.
3: The ice in the bags.
1: Yeah, okay. Just keep it in the bags and it's then weird, rip it open before.
2: It is a little odd.
1: Yeah. And one team in the NBA Finals might have God on their side. It's this week's Wahlberg Zone Fun Fact.
4: Wahlberg Zone Fun Fact.
1: I'm sorry, Knicks fans, this also might be an anti-fun fact for you, but I know Knicks fans were confused when the TV broadcast on NBC kept cutting to Spurs fans in nuns' outfits. They're real nuns. So as the Spurs continue their NBA Finals trek, they have a squad of Holy Sisters on their side. The San Antonio Sisters of St. John Bosco. They've been praying at courtside at Spurs games for their team's success this season. They've gone viral, and they've been widely known as now the Spurs Sisters. Mm-hmm. And they're even receiving offers from others to fly them to the away games. But as of now, they're saying that they are going to stay in Texas to continue their mission, which in their words is to lead young people closer to Christ.
3: And for their team to win.
1: Yeah. But yeah, I was watching the game on Wednesday, game one, and they kept cutting to the Spurs, the Holy Sisters just cheering on the Spurs. It's like, what is going on?
3: Well, they're big fans, I guess.
1: I got to investigate for the zone. And there you go. Huge fans.
3: All right.
1: Cue the birthday weekend.
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3: 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What's going on?
7: Sorry. Forrest, well, it's better on the Deconic southbound north of Pudding Street. A crash there has been cleared away, so it looks so much better. Quiet on 84, a little eastbound traffic in Brewster, but fine past the Deconic over the new Burger Burg Beacon Bridge and on into Route 17. Now, 44 eastbound at South Cherry Street in Poughkeepsie, there's an accident. One lane is blocked. We have delays, or actually the delays at the Mid-Hudson Bridge. Looks like they've eased out. In Hyde Park, you can expect delays on 9G. There's a DUI demonstration by the high school and first responders. It's on until about 11 this morning. 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
2: It's sunny and 62 degrees right now in Poughkeepsie. It's going to be a hot day today with a high of 92. 92 is the high tomorrow as well, but it looks like there's going to be some thunderstorms Saturday and Sunday, and the sunny weather returns next week. 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
3: All right, we're coming right back. When we return, we've got the entertainment report.
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3: 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All right.
2: I'm sorry.
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1: And 61 degrees in Newburg. The sun is shining, and it's going to be a hot day today with a high of 92.
0: All right, let's talk entertainment. What do we got going on today, Jenna?
1: So first, I've got some sad news for you, unfortunately. This morning, Hollywood is in mourning at the loss of actor James Handy. Do you know who this is?
0: James Handy? No, I'm Googling him right now.
1: You'll notice his, or you'll recognize his face.
0: Oh, he the guy was, from Top Gun, right?
1: Yeah, yeah, and he was also the exterminator in Jumanji, but he had a career that spanned across TV and film for decades. He's actually born in New York City, but he died in L.A. on Wednesday outside his home at 81 years old after he was stabbed to death.
0: I'm seeing this. Ooh. This is crazy. So he's a character actor. He's one of these guys. You're not going to know his name, but you'll know his face.
1: Exactly.
0: He's popped up in a bunch of movies over the years.
1: Yeah. So I didn't realize who it was until I saw his face either. So do yourself a favor and Google him. You'll definitely recognize.
0: Oh, that's terrible.
1: According to police, they got a call Wednesday morning, actually from the suspect, who is Handy's girlfriend's 44-year-old son, Michael, who actually lived in the home with them.
0: Whoa.
1: And yeah, so they're saying that he lived there with his mom and his mom's boyfriend, and he woke up and stabbed him. From what I read, it looked like it was some kind of maybe he had some mental health
0: issues. Like a Rob Reiner situation.
1: Yeah,
0: kind of.
1: Because
0: sounds
1: when he,
0: just like that.
1: When he
0: yeah.
1: called the police, he said some kind of unintelligible thing.
0: It's horrible.
1: Yeah, so that's really sad. And sad for you, but probably not for the estate of Michael Jackson's family. 17 years after his death, he is still breaking records. So this week, he actually became the first and only artist to ever score a Billboard Hot 100 entry in six different decades.
0: Oh, because of the movie, everyone's listening to the Michael Jackson music.
1: Can I tell you, though, the song that just put him on this is a posthumously released 2014 song, Chicago. I am actually a Michael Jackson fan, and I don't know this song.
2: I haven't heard it either.
1: I have never heard this song.
0: Wait, so six decades, because I guess he started in the 70s, right?
1: Yeah, so he has Hot 100 entries in 1970, 80, 90, 2000s, 10s, and 20s. It's a feat that no other artist has accomplished, and it's his 52nd solo appearance on the chart. It's not his first Billboard 100 record that he broke recently. Last year, Thriller actually helped him become the first artist to land a top 10 in the top 100 in six different decades. So apparently TikTok and the Michael movie have launched this song Chicago into pop culture. I don't know. I guess we got to take a listen.
2: Yeah, I'm pretty sure this was not in the movie because it really just covers the songs from Jackson 5 to 1988.
1: Yeah.
2: And but I was one of those fans. I watched the movie and I was like, I want to listen to Michael Jackson songs afterwards.
1: Yeah. That's all I got for you.
0: All right. Thank you, Jenna. We're going to come back. We've got more Boris Show on the way.
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0: News and traffic coming up next. 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
0: All right, so a week from today, big celebration going on in Wappingers Falls for the 60th anniversary of Foam and Wash. That's right, June 12th. They're going to be taking over the Wappingers Falls location with lots of specials and things going on. There's going to be food trucks. 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
1: 62 degrees and sunny in Poughkeepsie. It's going to be a hot day today with a high of 92.
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3: Well, Boris, emergency crews working on a crash on 44. It's eastbound into South Cherry Street in Poughkeepsie. One lane is blocked. Now 9 both directions, pretty heavy south of Wappingers Falls. Newburgh Beacon Bridge is fine. So is the Mid-Hudson and the Kingston-Rhinecliffe. We have work on 299 both directions in Highland. It could slow you down. It's both directions between Park Lane and New Paltz Road. And they're fixing the guardrails on Route 17 in Wardsboro. Both ways, 2 left lanes are blocked between exits 112 and North Road, exit 115. That's in place until 4 this afternoon. 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
0: All right, it's good talking to you again.

0: Nell. Have a good weekend.
1: I'll see you. You too.
0: All right. 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
2: Well, here are the headlines that are trending now at Hudson Valley Post. Crews in the town of Poughkeepsie, they're still managing some hot spots today following the devastating fire at the historic former Hudson River Psych Center. That blaze broke out early Wednesday morning and then teared through the massive main administration building as well as renovated commercial areas. Two firefighters were hospitalized for heat exhaustion. Officials say both should be okay. The cause of the fire is still unknown, and it's under an active investigation by police as well as canine units. A major investigation is underway in the town of Newburgh after three children were reportedly hit by a vehicle last night. This happened just before 7 p.m. on Sterrell Drive, a residential street right off of Route 300 next to Taco Bell. Reports say that one child was airlifted to a hospital in critical condition, while two other victims were rushed by ambulance to nearby St. Luke's Hospital. Detectives were seen taking photos around a blue Jeep Wrangler with children's bicycles visible in the background. Baseball fans that are heading to the Bronx to see the Yankees battle the Red Sox this weekend, they're urged to ride the rails. Metro North says that it's adding extra lines to make sure that fans can get to and from Yankee Stadium easily during this weekend series. There will be regular Yankee Clipper services on the Hudson, Harlem, and New Haven lines, as well as additional trains for the Hudson and New Haven lines, and a full schedule can be found online. Finally, a Florida principal may be out of a job after lyrics from rapper Fetty Wap's song Trap King, Trap Queen appeared in the school's yearbook. The St. John's County School District removed the principal, Katie O'Connor, over the line, "Everybody hating, we just call them fans, though." That quote, fun from the Fetty Wap song, was attributed to O'Connor, and she was told that her contract is not going to be renewed.
0: Really?
2: But she says she never approved the quote or put it in the yearbook. She has been placed on leave as the school district investigates whether she really did approve the quote or if it was added later in the production process.
3: Oh, that's messed up.
0: Why is it a problem that the quote's in there?
2: It's not even a bad quote. Everybody hating, and we just call them fans, though?
3: I think it's probably because the song has like, it's like about,
0: but still,
3: like,
0: I mean, I remember in my senior yearbook, people did a lot of cryptic things. They would do like initials, but then it wound up actually spelling out words. Some guy was like FU, whatever, and it was all spelled backwards, like under his his thing in initials. You know, that's just kind of what you do.
2: Yeah, and if she didn't approve it and just, you know, like high school students
0: but still,
2: are part of the yearbook
0: quote.
2: Committee, I mean, it's just a quote from her.
3: That's not really offensive.
0: You should be able to have lyric quotes unless maybe there was a rule that they weren't allowed to do that. I don't know. Seems wild.
3: Weird.
2: Okay. We'll see that, like I said, the school district is still investigating, but she is on leave and she was told that her contract is likely not going to be renewed. You get breaking news anytime at HudsonValleyPost.com. Or using your Hudson Valley Post and PDH mobile apps. Right.
0: Enjoy the birthday, Bobby.
2: Thank you very much.
0: All right, we'll see you next week. Here's Queen. It's WPDH. Good morning.

0: I got Asia 101.5 WPDH. It is the Boris Show. Time right now is about 14 minutes after 9.
1: And 69 degrees now in Newburgh. It's sunny out there and it's going to be hot today with a high of 92.
0: Yep. You know what today is? I was looking at the calendar again. Today is National Donut Day today.
1: It is.
0: It is. And I think I dropped the ball on this one because we got Bobby Welber a Bundt cake for his birthday.
1: And no donuts.
0: Probably should have got donuts since it's National Donut Day.
1: Yeah, so I was looking, I told you sometimes my fiance helps out. There's a huge Dunkin' bakery near our house that supplies like, not the whole state, but a portion of the state with the Dunkin' Donuts that they make. He sent me a picture of all the like extra donuts that they had to do. So I'm trying to do
0: for Donut Day today?
1: Yeah, but
0: are they doing like free donuts? Is that how it works today?
1: Yeah, you get a free donut with any purchase.
0: So you buy like a coffee, you get a free donut.
1: Yes. Plus, they usually do a big thing with Belmont Steaks that Bobby was talking about at Saratoga Racecourse. And they do like free donuts and they also have a Dunkin' inside
0: the
1: racecourse.
0: So they're busy making a lot of donuts up there.
1: Oh, yeah. So like over, it looks like over maybe 600.
0: Can we talk about how donuts have changed?
1: Yes,
0: and like, I don't want to be one of these cranky old men. And I'm turning into one of these people. It's like back in my day, nowadays, things aren't as good as they were when I was younger. But donuts have gotten worse. I used to love donuts. Donuts are great. And like, you don't really need to do much to a donut because it's already amazing.
1: It's good.
0: It's
1: right.
0: A donut. You get a powdered donut with the powdered sugar. You get a cinnamon donut with the cinnamon sugar on it. A jelly donut filled with jelly. A custard donut. Like the donuts. They've gotten rid of all of the classic donuts. And now you got to get a donut with cookie crumble and brownie goo and caramel drizzle on top. Like, they just don't sell normal donuts anymore.
1: So I like a total of like 2 donuts. And I am like, I'm polar opposites with everything I do. So I like absolutely plain, like glazed donut, just perfectly nice and fresh and soft.
0: What's wrong with a glazed donut? Glazed donut is great.
1: You're going to hate me for this. I also, my favorite favorite donut of all time is the brownie batter donut just gushing into my face.
0: What do you need that for? If you want brownies, eat brownies. If you
1: want a donut, eat a donut. Batter.
0: I don't know why you got to mix them all. Robin Taylor's here. She's agreeing with me on this.
2: I always say eat brownies. Eat brownies.
0: Well, not your brownies.
2: Brownies all the time.
0: Your brownies are very different.
2: So much happier than
1: the batter. The batter makes me happier than the brownie.
2: You haven't tried my brownies.
0: Yeah, Robin's talking about her special brownies that she has.
2: Seriously, you know, I love a good, and I don't know if you can get one around here, but have you ever seen just it's like, I think they call them like a sour cream donut, and they're just...
0: Oh, yeah. Just a regular, with the sour cream in the dough.
2: But it's like really moist and just a little bit of a glaze. I don't know where I can get them.
1: Is it a sourdough donut?
0: No, sour cream. I think it's a sour cream donut.
2: I've heard people call it sourdough donut, but it's a sour cream donut is what I'm talking about. And there's a place, by the way, in Ohio.
0: They kind of rip a little bit when they're
2: so they're ripply. You know exactly.
0: I know exactly what you're talking about.
2: I know you know exactly.
0: And
2: what
0: they're
2: I'm
0: so
2: talking
0: good.
2: About.
0: Like a lot of like family bakeries and stuff always had those donuts. They were
2: right,
0: like,
2: exactly.
0: Yeah.
1: And they're more of the cakey kind.
2: And there's a place, there's a place in Ohio called Bill's Donuts. They're famous. They're in Centerville, Ohio. Worldwide famous, not really. They're famous throughout the state or that county, anyway. And they make these sour cream
0: donuts. Those old fashioned donuts,
2: And
0: like,
2: where can I get them?
0: You have to get into the DeLorean and go 88 miles per hour and go back in time with Marty McFly because they don't exist anymore. People don't make normal donuts anymore. There are all these weird, wacky flavors in the donuts.
2: I know. They got sprinkles and pink and birthday cake flavor.
0: Don't get me started on the birthday cake
2: flavor. Tell me, because you know what? I always had a chocolate birthday cake growing up. So
1: it's
2: what's birthday cake flavor?
1: It's the best birthday cake, Robin. It's funfetti flavor.
0: Yeah, I don't like any of that stuff either. But again, we probably just sound really old.
1: I think it's a generational thing.
0: When I was younger, you know, people loved licorice and sarsaparilla, but, you know, that wasn't hip when I was a kid.
1: Well, so. And like
2: sarsaparilla. What are you from the old Western days?
1: And when I was a kid, like the old flavor was butterscotch.
0: Anyway, so. Today is donut day. I will tell you the one donut though that has not changed, that is still delicious, is the Entenmann's chocolate donut.
2: Yeah. Oh, yeah.
0: So
2: I agree.
0: They haven't fooled with that one yet. So thank goodness that is still as delicious as it was when I was a kid.
2: Do you ever put yours in the fridge so that the chocolate almost gets like
0: summertime
2: crispy and oh my God. Entenmann's, you know
1: what? They do, I do enjoy
2: that. You know what, that's sorry all the other places, but that's the way to celebrate donut
0: really
2: day.
0: Is. But you got
2: to
0: get the right one, and we've decided there's only one size. So they have the Puppettes, which are the little guys. Mm-hmm. Those are not good. Too much chocolate, not enough donut. They've got the big ones,
2: which
0: too
2: are
0: much
2: wonderful.
0: Donut. They're good, but it's really too much donut, not enough chocolate.
1: You have to get the minis.
0: The minis, mm-hmm. not
2: they
0: the Puppettes.
2: Perfect.
1: The minis,
0: not
1: are
0: the Puppettes.
2: No, the Puppettes are horrible.
0: No,
2: what's up with the Puppettes?
0: The Puppettes.
2: Please say Bundt cake one more time.
0: Bundt cake.
2: Bundt cake. Oh, Bundt cake.
0: Nothing Bundt cake. Nothing Bundt Puppettes. All right. Anyway,
1: the best one is really.
2: How do you order at the Japanese restaurant? I would love to hear.
0: I do it online.
1: A Krispy Kreme glaze.
0: Krispy Kreme, yeah.
1: Right,
0: I was in the city this week. I brought some home for my family.
1: Oh, we had Boris.
0: Some. I didn't want to tell you because I didn't bring any in here.
1: Wow.
2: Would you bring them?
0: Krispy Kreme.
1: I'm heartbroken.
0: Happy Donut Day, everybody. Enjoy your Donut Day, however you celebrate. We're going to come back.
1: Celebrate.
0: We've got our Listener of the Day contest coming up next. Don't move.
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0: 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It is the Boris Show, about 9:31 right now.
1: And 68 degrees in Poughkeepsie. The sun is shining. We've got a gorgeous day ahead with a high of 92.
0: 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All right, here's a question for today. It was somebody's birthday today. Actually, two people's birthday here on the show. Name just one of them. Whose birthday it was?
1: Just one.
0: If you know the answer, that person will be very, very happy. it'll also prove to us that you are listening to the show. So text it to us on the WPDH app. And that way we can decide who's going to be our Listener of the Day. We only give it out to, you know, people who actually listen. So that's why we ask the question every day. So text us the answer to prove you were listening, and you could be the Listener of the Day and score that T-shirt from Joker Ink and Beacon, providing custom screen printing and embroidery. 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

0: There you go. It's The Clash, 101.5 W. You're right over there. Robin just fell under the
1: no,
0: studio.
1: My coffee spilled.
2: Oh,
0: no. Is it everywhere?
2: Is that
1: not
2: time
1: too
2: number
1: bad?
2: Three?
1: It's only on the floor.
0: Okay.
1: Thank God it was only on the show. This is like the fourth time this week I've spilled coffee.
0: Right. Well, I'm leaving right after this, so I don't have to worry about cleaning it up. You have to be here. Robin's got her show coming up. So
1: It's only on the floor.
0: Can we do our... Are you going to be okay to do the rock
1: fine.
0: News?
1: I'm good, man.
0: Let's do rock
1: news. I got it.
3: It's rock news. Rock news. It's Robin Taylor's Rock News.
0: Standing in a puddle right
1: all
0: now.
1: All right. So, no, I'm actually...
0: She's straddling the puddle.
1: I am straddling right now. On June 25th, it is Global Beatles Day. Do you know why?
2: No.
0: June 25th.
1: You were not born.
0: That was the day the first single came out?
1: No. On June 25th, 1967.
0: Cavern Club?
1: Nope.
0: Performance?
1: 67. It was the day that the Beatles walked into Studio One at Abbey Road Studios for the first satellite television broadcast of All You Need Is Love.
0: Oh, yeah.
2: I was partly right because I did a walking.
0: You did the Abbey Road walking, but that was pretty amazing.
1: It reached about 400 million people globally. That was a big, big deal.
0: Mick Jagger was there for that, right?
1: Oh, my God.
0: So many celebrities were there.
1: Everybody was there. Yeah. Everybody was there. And our friend Eddie Kramer was there, too.
0: Yes, yeah.
1: And so this June 25th, along with some online and in-person events around the world that celebrate the Beatles, of course, they're also going to release a colorized version of their BBC The Our World performance of All You Need Is Love for the first time free on YouTube. So it's never been available online before. So June 25th. That is very cool.
0: I'll watch that. That's cool.
1: Okay. So Paul Simon's ongoing comeback tour is going to be the focus of a new album and film called, you know about this, Paul Simon, The Quiet Celebration.
0: Well, I know the
1: concert.
0: Tour is called The Quiet
1: the
0: Celebration,
1: Quiet Tour,
0: but I didn't know
1: right.
0: there was a film.
1: Well, the film, is going to be called Paul Simon, The Quiet Celebration Concert. It premieres on June 26th on Disney Plus and Hulu, and a companion album will follow on October 9th. He came back in 2025 after like 7 years off the road because he had a hearing problem. And then in 2023, remember, he did release that album, Seven Psalms.
0: Mm-hmm. Yep.
1: Well, Simon now begins each show with a complete reading of the LP. Before he said anything, he's going to be at Bethel Woods on July 3rd.
0: Yeah.
1: So
0: he starts with a reading and then he gets into the music.
1: Right. Mm-hmm.
0: And, well, look, he's Paul Simon. He can do what he wants.
2: Yeah,
1: He's Paul Simon. Yeah. So anyway, two really good stories about really cool classic artists. And here I am with a big smile on my face, straddling a puddle of coffee.
2: You're killing it.
1: And letting you know that, and I can do it without even leaning on that. See, I'm getting strong. I told you I'm working the legs. Anyway.
0: I wish people could see this.
1: Wait a minute. You can't see what Chad sees. today on the show with Hopkins, what we've got is... Are you making fun of me? What we've got is the 27 Club. Okay. So we're going to... Music from artists who died at the age of 27.
0: There's a lot of them.
1: And we got a lot of good music coming up.
0: All right. There you go. We'll have that coming up. Robin Taylor, thanks as always.
1: Well, thank you for having me. I'm off to get some paper towels.
0: Yeah, please. Clean up after yourself. We got to thank Bobby Welber. We got to thank Janelle Crispin for filling in for Christina Lang, who's also celebrating a birthday today with Bobby Welber. So happy birthday to both of them. Janet, we'll be back on Monday.
2: We will. I'll be here.
0: Yeah, we got a big week next week. It's your last week to win that trip to see the Foo Fighters. Speaking of, Hopkins is going to have your next code word coming up just minutes from now.
2: I thought you were saying it's my last week. I'm like, wow, Boris, do you have something to tell me?
0: No, it's our last week for our listeners to win. No.
2: Oh, thank God it's Friday.
0: You're locked in. You can't leave. You signed the contract.
2: Here we are.
0: Have a great day, everybody. Enjoy the weekend. We'll see you back here on Monday.
2: See ya.
0: Bye.
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7: 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lot more. 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

Wilson, Mackenzie, Coop, Tobin, Robin, Boris. Some of the names that are a part of our history. 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

0: 101.5 WPDH, the home of rock and roll. The Doors, Light My Fire. Good morning. I'm Robin Taylor. We have Hopkins here. And today, our theme is the 27 Club. Let's get the code word, and then I'll talk a little bit about Jim Morrison. So
1: I actually forgot. Let me pull it up here.
0: Okay.
1: Because
0: Jim Morrison died at the age of 27 on July 3rd in 1971. He died in Paris, and he was found dead in his bathtub, which is really weird because the next song that we're going to play is by the Rolling Stones, and Brian Jones also died on July 3rd, but it was in 1969, found at the bottom of a pool. And, you know, Brian Jones was the Rolling Stones' heartthrob before Mick Jagger was. I mean, he was the blonde, blue-eyed, good-looking Brian Jones. So
1: and just like everything, especially now with the internet, there's all these like conspiracy theories.
0: There are conspiracy theories. There's always conspiracy where I think no matter who it is, when they die at 27, there's
1: a Paul McCartney somehow really, the real Paul McCartney died in the 70s and some clone replaced him. You ever heard that one?
0: Paul is dead.
1: So
0: yeah,
1: stupid.
0: Of course. I lived it. So anyway, do you have a code word?
1: Yes, we do. It is actually midnight.
0: Midnight.
1: M-I-D-N-I-G-H-T. Midnight. That's what the Foo Fighters contest.
0: Right. So midnight. Okay. So
1: we're talking about 10 different things here.
0: 10 different things here. But mostly we're talking about rock stars who died at the age of 27. So we did talk about Brian Jones, who passed away in 1969 on July 3rd. Let's get a really good old Rolling Stones
1: song
0: on.
1: Yeah.
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From the rideshare and public transit drivers to those that drive the big rigs, thanks for taking WPDH on the ride in the workforce at the home of rock and roll.

0: 101.5 WPDH, the home of rock and roll. Grateful Dead Truckin'. Today, we're talking about the 27 Club. Pigpen, Ron McKiernan, died at the age of 27 of a gastrointestinal hemorrhage. Ooh. Brought on by years of severe alcoholism. That's the thing.
1: At 27.
0: Oh, I mean, gosh. All of these deaths are that we've covered so far have been either because of alcohol or drugs.
2: He must have started as a teenager drinking like almost 24/7 for such a young man. My God.
0: Absolutely. Well, Pigpen was a different kind of guy. He was a great keyboard player, I got to tell you. So, I mean, this is a sad hour.
2: Was he very messy? Is that why you got the name Pigpen?
0: You know what? I'm not really sure. He wasn't a messy player. And you know what? For a while, I think he went out with Janis Joplin, who also died of a heroin overdose on October 4th in 1970 at the age of 27. Janis Joplin, boy, I tell you, what a sad story, because she was so talented. She was so lonely. She really was. Like, she was very generous, I will say, with her body, because she just she was very generous in that way, because she craved love, you know.
2: Right.
0: She did. And
2: you're being very, very polite about that.
0: Yeah. And she died lonely. I mean, she had a lot of friends, and I think there was just always something sad about Janis.
2: She was from
0: Texas.
2: Like Beaumont, Port Arthur, Texas.
0: Yeah. And not a popular kid, you know. Mm-hmm. There, she wasn't the prettiest girl in her class, but she showed them. And now I think it's time to play some Janis Joplin for the 27 Club. Is that what we're going into?
2: Yes.
0: Janis Joplin?
2: We are.
0: All right. 101.5 WPDH. 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

does the P, the D, and the H stand for? 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

0: 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Bad Finger, no matter what, as we feature songs from artists in the 27 Club. Pete Ham, leader of Bad Finger, committed suicide on April 24th, 1975, at the age of 27. And later on, I don't offhand remember which member, but another member committed suicide also from Bad Finger. And they were just a great band. They were on Apple Records. I remember the first time I heard Come and Get It, I think that was the first single from Bad Finger. Everybody thought it was Paul McCartney, and it was on Apple Records, and Paul McCartney had a lot to do with it, but it indeed was Bad Finger. I'm Robin Taylor. I'm sitting here with Hopkins. Today we're talking about artists that died at the age of 27. This is a big one. We couldn't do the hour without doing Jimi Hendrix, who died in London September 18th, 1970, also at the age of 27. Jimmy died because the official cause of death is he choked on his own vomit.
1: Ooh.
0: I know. I know. Such a promising career. I always think to myself, oh my God, like this guy could play guitar like this in his 20s. Can you imagine? I think that about so many people like Stevie Ray Vaughan, Jimi Hendrix, what could have become? I mean, he already has influenced so many guitarists. Just incredible. Anyway, Jimi Hendrix sadly died at the age of 27, so he's a member of the club. Let's play Voodoo Child. Oh, you know, one time I heard Alex Trebek call it Voodoo Chili. Jimi Hendrix, 101.5 WPDH, the home of rock and roll.

0: 101.5 WPDH, the home of rock and roll. Jimi Hendrix, Voodoo Child. Jimi Hendrix, of course, part of the 27 Club. That's our featured theme today, the 27 Club, rock and roll artists who sadly died at the age of 27. Jimi, of course, passed away at 27. Hey, I got happy news to go along with all this sad news.
1: Okay, good. What's that?
0: We have a really special weekend coming up this weekend.
1: Yes, we do.
0: We have some of our favorite old, yeah,
1: personalities, DJs,
0: but they're not old, but they used to work here. And well, I guess they are old too at this point, but I mean, some names that you are not going to believe. Greg O'Brien's going to be here doing an hour. Jody Millman was, when I first started here way, way back, like in 1980, Jody was like one of the few female DJs in the Hudson Valley. And she went on to be a lawyer, and now she writes books, and she's been our guest on the show because of, she writes some really great Poughkeepsie mystery books, like they're local. Jody's going to be on. Our Hudson Valley musicologist Stan Beinstein will be here, who worked here forever. Gary C's going to be making an appearance. Jack George and Liz Fox are both going to be coming in. I mean, Lane Bajardi, The Wolf. The Wolf, I think, is kicking things off tomorrow morning at 9 o'clock.
1: It's going to start tomorrow at 9, so Bob will be here with Rockin' Steve for the first hour.
0: Oh, Rockin' Steve over there.
1: I hope they won't be splashing him with puddles this time.
0: I hope that, you know what, here's the thing. I'm definitely coming in tomorrow, but I don't want to come in at 9 o'clock. It's like a sleep late date tomorrow. So I hope that, I hope the Wolf and Rock and Steve hang around for an hour.
1: Bob's
0: or
1: actually
0: two.
1: Doing 2 hours. The first hour with Rock and Steve, second hour with JJ Jensen. At 11, we got Greg O'Brien, our former program director. Stan Beinstein, former sales director.
0: With Jody. Right.
1: Lane Bajardi, Freddie Coleman, Gary C.
0: Freddie Coleman, great guy. Freddie Coleman went on to
1: ESPN,
0: right.
1: Gary C., who, by the way, anyone ever wanted to blame someone for putting me on the air, he was the guy.
0: So. Gary C.
1: great guy. Great to see him again.
0: Yeah.
1: So Scotty, our overnighter, and also he produced for Coop and Tobin. We have a big lineup here. Smitty.
0: I remember Smitty, of course.
1: Afternoons just as recently as 5 years ago.
0: Yeah, it's gonna be
1: a fun weekend.
0: Yeah, I'm so looking forward to it. So that's definitely something you want to tune in for, part of our 50th anniversary celebration. And oh man, Roofathon's coming up too later this month. So we just got lots and lots going on. But today we're talking about rock stars who died at the age of 27.
1: Also, before we, I don't mean to interrupt you. I forgot to mention, this is something special. At 4 p.m. Sunday, we have Nona and Thomas Cooper coming in.
0: That is something very special. I have to tell you, Thomas is a man now. I haven't seen him since he was nine years old. Yeah. And Nona's just a wonderful, wonderful woman. And I'm sure they're going to do a wonderful memorial to Coop. So
1: now he's a grown,
0: it's going to be a big weekend.
1: He's a grown up.
0: Yeah. Okay. Now I'm going to go back to my sad face. Okay. So today we're talking about the 27 Club. anyway, this is an interesting one we got coming up. His name is Al Wilson, but he was known as Blind Owl. He was the guitarist for Canned Heat, who made a big splash at Woodstock. So we're going to get to some Canned Heat next, and also another biggie in the 27 Club to close out the hour. It's 101.5 WPDH, the Hudson Valley's home of rock and roll.
2: 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All this month, we'll be bringing back some of the great moments in WPDH history to mark this golden anniversary. To kick it off, we're welcoming back many of the people that made WPDH famous over the years. This weekend, we're turning back time with the voices of the Wolf, Rockin' Steve, J.J. Jensen, Jensen, Greg O'Brien, Freddie Coleman, Gary C., Scotty Perry, Smitty, Pam Brooks, and so many more. Tune in for the stories and the music of the time they spent here at the home of rock and roll. And that's just the beginning. We don't want to blow the whole wad now, but think Roof-a-thon, The Chance, a WPDH poker run, and a golden anniversary street bike giveaway. Damn, I said too much. But now that you're in the know, join us for the party that's been 50 years in the making. 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
9: Sunshine mixed with just a few afternoon clouds today. The high in the low 90s. Few clouds for tonight with the low in the low 60s. Tomorrow, mix of sun and clouds in the morning with a few cloudy skies, maybe a thunder shower by the afternoon. Tomorrow's high around 90. We're up to 81 in Poughkeepsie right now.
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0: We'll have more details on that. 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

0: 101.5 WPDH, the home of rock and roll. Smells Like Teen Spirit, Kurt Cobain. Man, what a great musician. Died at the age of 27, April 5th, 1994, with what they say is a self-inflicted gunshot wound. Talk about conspiracy theories.
1: Courtney Love had him killed.
0: So that her band Hole could do better. I mean, there were so many theories about that.
1: I know people don't like Courtney Love, but I'm sorry, I never bought that.
0: Yeah, I don't buy that either. I don't buy that either. I just don't think she would do that to her kid or to her husband either. But yeah, that's a real sad one too, because Kurt Cobain had such a promising career. I mean, Nirvana was pretty incredible. I just went with Smells Like Teen Spirit because it was like that first one that came out and everybody's like, wow, it's a really cool song. What's he saying? What the hell's he saying? But so there we go. That concludes our 27 Club Hour. Monday, by the way, we're going to do Guitar Gods. Great rock and roll Guitar Gods. You know, I didn't say it when I sent the email out, but it's going to be part one because we're going
1: to
0: need a part two.
1: One show
0: is not enough for all the great Guitar Gods. So we'll do part one, and then maybe the following Monday we'll do part two. So we got that to look forward to on Monday. We've got this big weekend to look forward to. All your favorite DJs from years past coming up all weekend, so that's going to be cool. And next, Hopkins takes over. Whole lot of lunch on the way. You can call, get your request on. It's going to be a great weekend.
1: We already got a call. This guy is—he's trying to figure out a song.
0: Hold on. Uh oh.
1: PDH, hello.
2: Is this Hopkins?
1: Yes.
2: Hopkins, listen. Is Robin here?
0: I am. So don't say anything too mean.
2: Robin, I have a question for both of you guys. Now, listen, I've been listening to your station for a long time with you guys. I love you guys. You guys are great. I'm wearing one of your T-shirts right now from the Duchess Invasion. Now, listen, there's a song that you guys have played on the radio station. Now, the last time I heard it was probably about 15 years ago.
1: Okay.
2: Now, I'm going to try my hardest to explain to you the song.
1: Okay.
2: But now, the song has no lyrics.
0: It has no music.
1: So it's an instrumental.
2: Who the band is, or who plays the song. This is going to be kind of weird, but if I like hum it or something like that, could maybe think, you know what I mean?
1: Yeah, go ahead. Try to hum it. We get an idea, because there's a lot of instrumentals.
0: Yeah.
2: It's like, then there's like a synthesizer in the back.
0: Could it be Hocus Pocus Focus?
2: It could be.
0: Does it have yodeling in it?
2: I don't think it has yodeling at all, but I don't think so. But yeah, it's like...
1: It sounds familiar. I like the flute part.
2: It's at least a good 6-7 minute long song.
0: Let me hear it again.
2: All right, sorry.
1: Oh, come on, why are you doing that to this poor guy? Robin loves that flute solo. I did too. It sounds familiar.
0: It does sound familiar.
1: It almost
0: Come
1: sounds
0: on.
1: Like it could be like Emerson, Lake and Palmer. Or
0: something like that. Yeah, I was thinking that too. Like, is it some ELP song or I don't know.
1: I think most of those do have vocals. So
0: like maybe
1: our,
0: well, no, a lot of ELP stuff has, it's just instrumental. You know what? If anybody knows by his wonderful humming, God, give us a call because it does sound familiar and I don't know what the hell it is. I don't know.
1: All right. It's a mystery. So we got a whole lot of lunch coming up at 12.
0: Peace.
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Run Like Hell, Pink Floyd, 101.5. It is WPDH, home of rock and roll. All right, got 40 minutes of nonstop rock going on right here at his Hopkins, doing your whole lot of lunch requests. We'll kick it off here at 12 o'clock as always. And more tickets for Cider Seltzers and Spirits, which is happening tomorrow at Barton Orchards. We'll get you there next hour.

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Judas Hopkins. 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

TNT AC/DC is 101.5 WPDH, the home of rock and roll. Otis Hopkins. Got some very, very big news coming up here with the 50th anniversary, the reunion weekend tomorrow, the Roofathon, the return to Roofathon later on this month. We'll have more details on that coming up in just a bit. Also, it's like an episode of Name That Tune. We got people messaging us, emailing us, calling us about the guy who called Robin and I in this mystery song. This was a part of it. Yeah, I like this. All right, if you think you know the song, call us.

0: I get the feeling that is not the song that other guy was looking for. That's actually The Offspring, Self-Esteem, and we are the home of rock and roll, 101.5 WPDH. Whole Lot of Lunch is coming up in less than half an hour. Robin Taylor's still hanging out. We had to get drag Robin out of the hallways and just get her back in here. We have to take some of these phone calls. The mystery tune that's just gotten into our heads, and we're trying to figure out what's going on.
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0: Is there a flute in YYZ?
1: Can't remember, but the beginning of it sounds like YYZ.
0: It could be, yeah. But it does sound familiar where he's kind of going, but he says there's no vocals and there's a flute solo. So you think, is it Jethro Tull, maybe?
1: That's a possibility.
0: Yeah. PDH, hello.
2: Hey, how you doing, man? I just wanted to say, could it be Chuck Mangione's Children of Sanchez?
0: Ooh, that's a deep one.
3: I'm thinking it's probably not Chuck Mangione.
2: Thank you so much. You guys are the best. You're the best. I'm up here in Greene County. You're the best radio station around. Happy birthday, guys.
0: Thanks, man.
3: Awesome. Thank you.
0: We appreciate that. Thank you. PDH, hello.
4: Hey, guys. PDH. All right. Did you guys get a chance to figure out what that guy was singing? Because I think I know.
0: Trying to.
3: What is it?
4: I'm pretty sure. I don't know if he had all the riffs right, but it sounds like he's trying to sing Love Roller Coaster.
3: What's Love Roller Coaster?
4: The Ohio Players.
3: Hmm. No. Oh, you mean the roller coaster?
4: Yeah, that's what it sounds like the riff he was singing.
3: Yeah, no, he wouldn't have heard.
0: It does, yeah. But the Chili Peppers did that. But there's vocals in it. He said it was an instrumental.
4: Oh, interesting. Okay, because I only caught part of his conversation there, but it sounds like he's singing Ohio Players.
3: Yeah, not on PDH, I don't think.
0: I do hear it. I do see where you're coming from, but I don't think that's it. PDH, hello.
5: Hey, did you guys figure out that song the guy was humming?
0: No, it's a mystery.
5: It's Fire on High by Electric Light Orchestra.
3: Oh, I remember we played Fire on High about 15 years ago.
5: I got it the minute I heard it.
0: Sir, are you Joe in New Paltz? I got a message from someone with that name who says it's also Fire on High.
5: No, this is Greg down in Fairfield, Connecticut.
0: Okay, so we have two people saying Fire on High, ELO.
5: Yep.
0: It did have like kind of a prog rock sort of sound.
3: Oh,
0: to it,
3: definitely, so, yeah. Definitely. Thank you so much.
5: Actually, that song was used like back in the late 70s or early 80s on, I'm not sure if it was like on an ESPN, like for kind of a little a theme song.
3: Wow. Yeah. Yes. Maybe somebody will have to play that. Maybe.
5: Yeah, like Hopkins.
3: Hopkins.
0: I'll get it off a whole lot of lunch, okay? Thanks for that. We appreciate that, sir.
5: Yeah, no problem.
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0: 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Mixture of sun and clouds, hot, highs in the lower 90s, lows around 60. Around 90 again tomorrow, mostly cloudy. Sunday, upper 80s. Get all your forecast details in the PDH mobile app.
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0: Queen, Somebody to Love is the home of rock and roll. 101.5 WPDH. 205, if you're keeping track. 205 this afternoon. Tick Man will get you qualified for the Foo Fighters in Cleveland. Whole lot of lunch. We're going to start it with that ELO like we promised that gentleman. I think we got him back here. He's very excited. We finally identified this song that was this driving this guy crazy for so many years.
1: Thank you guys so much. I'm not going to lie to you guys. I just cried. I just want to thank everybody. That was amazing. Thank you so much. I wish I would have called 10 years ago. I literally cried. I just cried.
0: You literally cried? Tears of joy,
1: cried,
0: though.
1: I've been wanting to know that song for so long. Thank you guys so much.
0: What's your name, by the way? What's your name?
1: This is Timothy Cangiola for my part. Thank you. I appreciate you guys so much. I love you guys.
0: All right. We appreciate that, Timothy. Glad we could help you out. That's probably the first time it's been tears of joy on this radio show. Usually it's tears of anguish or sorrow. But get those requests in for a whole lot of lunch. That's coming up after the break.
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1: Whole Lotta Lunch, of course, is brought to you by the law offices of Michael Pollack. 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Going to play that ELO. I love the wacky phone calls and the interaction, just some of the general craziness, but sometimes you guys, a few of you scare me. Oh my gosh.

0: swear everyone in the nut house must have me on speed dial, but we figured that one out. That's Fire on High to kick off Whole Lotta Lunch. And we are the home of rock and roll. 101.5. It is WPDH. All right, let's do this. PDH.
1: Hopkins. It's Ray. How you doing, brother?
0: Ray, how's your work week gone?
1: Oh, I made it today, man.
0: Not a lot of work going on, right? So you made it into work today on time?
1: I was a little late, like an hour late, so it wasn't too
0: Oh,
1: bad.
0: Just an hour late. Okay.
1: Yeah. How you guys been? I heard you guys' birthday,
0: late?
1: Man.
0: How late were you out last night?
1: 2:30. I think I got home 2:30.
0: So it's an early day for you. Okay, because usually it's like 3
1: bad.
0: Or 4.
1: Yeah, I had to meet my boss like at 8 o'clock, man. I was late, like an hour
0: no.
1: and a half. So, yeah. He puts up with me, though, man, you know?
0: Yeah, that is kind of an understatement, yeah.
1: You got any Def Leppard today, man?
0: We do have Def Leppard. We play them often.
1: You guys are the best, man.

0: Sullivan. Once again, Ray, you have the most lenient boss. Dylan, I believe his name is, and that's Def Leppard, Rock. Over Rock and Roll, it's 101.5 WPDH. Oh, just an hour and a half late today. Get those requests in. Cider, Celsius, and Spirits tickets. That's coming up at about 12:50. Hello.
1: Hopkins.
0: Hey.
1: Happy birthday, man. 60 years old? No. What is it, 50, right?
0: 50, yeah. Not 60 yet.
1: Not yet. Huh? Hey, me and the guys are outside. We're making dreams come true. Beautiful day. We want to hear something just to rock us here. How about playing us a little Rolling Stones, Bitch?
0: Who's this?
1: Nick Lance from Harrisburg.
0: Oh, Lance. All right. For you and the guys, we'll do it for you, okay?
1: Yeah. We'll be sitting out having some lunch. We're slinging paint today and just having a great freaking day, man.

Well, for Lance and the guys out working today in the heat, Stones and Bitch here on the home of rock and roll. It's 101.5 WPDH. So we started off with the Fire on High, which got the phones ringing for like half an hour straight after we played the initial phone call, which we're happy to do that for Timothy. Timothy said it moved him so much that he actually cried. Got a message here from Bill, Uncle Bill, LaGrangeville. He is not happy that another man is shedding tears and crying. He's just not feeling that. So he feels like we have to do some Motorhead to, I don't know, get the testosterone going, I guess. So, all right, Bill, we'll do that. Iron Fist. Let's get this on, if this would work. There we go.

0: PDH, hello.
1: Hey, Hawkins, it's Chuck from Jeffersonville. What's going on, buddy?
0: Hey, what's up, man? How you doing?
1: Oh, hanging in there. I'm getting ready for Triumph tonight.
0: Oh, cool. Okay. You want to hear some Triumph?
1: Oh, heck yeah, please. Hey, what is this? All Sullivan County today? My God. Is it all Sullivan County today? Oh, my God. Narrowsburg and Sullivan? I'm like, what?
0: Yeah, we got a lot of people call. People in Sullivan love us, and we appreciate that. So I'll do that for you guys.
1: Hey, you know what? We love you guys, too. Happy birthday. I can't wait till the alumni weekend, too. This is going to be great.

0: Blessed Allison Chains Wood on Whole Lotta Lunch. PDH, hello.
1: Hello, Hopkins. It's Rob from Dover. How are you?
0: I know you waited 2 weeks to get a request song because of A to Z. Well, that's over, so now here you are.
1: Yes, I need to hear Hell's Bells by AC/DC. All right, thanks, Hopkins.

0: know you've been waiting for that. Some Hell's Bells, AC/DC. It's 101.5 WPDH. So it's time to get a request in if you want to hear something. 845-471 WPDH. Speaking of some past radio personalities, I have someone on the line. They claim their name is Artie, and they claim they found the cure for this Hunter virus you've been hearing about that's going around. They say the cure is in Italian cuisine. Hello?
1: Hey, do me a favor. Let me hear a little bit of gabagool and a little side of Prosciutto. I think it's so weird. You know, people with the Hunter virus and, you know, and Lyme disease. All you got to do is push it out. You push the viruses out by just eating more, you know, two dishes of macaroni, another sausage pizza, Mayapak-style calzone, you know. You throw in some lasagna. You just push it down. You know, these babies, they throw stuff away and recycle it. You just take it out, you eat it, and you all the viruses out, and you in the toilet. And, you know, then you're yourself better, you know what I mean?
0: Oh, yes, the picture of health. For some reason, that's not Artie Lang, okay? That's somebody else who's impersonating him. But thanks for that. You're going to give yourself a heart attack in the process.
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0: Rest of the afternoon, mixture of sudden clouds and hot, highs in the lower 90s, lows in the 60s. Chance of thunderstorms late tomorrow, highs around 90. Mostly cloudy Sunday, highs in the upper 80s. Get all your forecast details in the PDH mobile app.
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1: Taking requests?
0: Sure, go ahead.
1: I can't comment on what you just played, but I can do a complimentary song for the Triumph, the opening act, April Wine.
0: April Wine? We could do April Wine. Is this 8-track Stan, who hates AC/DC.
1: Yeah, you just played it. That's what made me call you. And I thought I was going to get a break with the A to Z, but you guys were still able to slip a bunch of AC/DC in there.
0: Well, you knew it was going to happen. I'm sorry.
1: No, it's all good. I came to terms with it. And I'm also going to the show tonight, compliments of WPDH.

0: 8-track stand checking in. Some April Wine, Sign of the Gypsy Queen. If you're going to the show tonight at Jones Beach, it's the home of rock and roll, 101.5. It is WPDH. They are opening up for Triumph, which, by the way, if you missed that interview the other day with Gil Moore, drummer and co-vocalist from the band, you could go and listen at the website. We uploaded it the other day for you, a Tick Man interview, Gil Moore, who I guess was in a very, very talkative mood and wanted to talk about music and a lot of other cool things. WPDH.com. Just go check it out right there. We got the Foo Fighters giveaway, or the qualification, I should say, about 2:05 with Tig, another code word. And what I've got for you right now, Cider Seltzers and Spirits, Barton Orchard's Pokeway. 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And I've got a pair right now, the final pair of tickets. We'll give out the final tickets for this. 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
14: This is Paul from Newberg Brewing. 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

Life's been good. Well, yes, it has. Joe Walsh is here to talk about it. Home of Rock and Roll, 101.5 WPDH, and your life could get a little better. We're going to fly you to Cleveland to see the Foo Fighters this summer, about an hour from now. Tigman's got your next code. Details coming up later.

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Feels like the first time. 101.5 WPDHD, home of rock and roll. Well, the Knicks going to try to do it again. They haven't lost a game in, I think, since the first round. They've been unstoppable since game two. They're victorious in game one. Going to try to do it again. Game two in San Antonio tonight, taking on the Spurs NBA Finals.

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We're rocking out Steve Miller 101.5. It is WPDH. Now, you may have forgotten about 25 years ago, there was a time Motley Crue did not have Tommy Lee behind the drum kit. Remember when he did his whole solo career? I think he was going to be trying like some sort of like rap metal guy for a while. Well, he also revealed recently he left a couple of years ago again, but now he's back. It's like that job you can never seem to quit. You can never escape it.

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0: Bad Company with the song Bad Company is 101.5 WPDHD, home of rock and roll. All right, tomorrow morning, tune in. Haven't said this in a long time. Waking Up with the Wolf. Bob Wolf is going to be here to kick it off as we're going to have all the big personalities and alumni. Over the past 50 years, we've had many great personalities at this radio station, some of which are coming back tomorrow and Sunday for a special day of broadcasting. So tune in. We have an article up at the website. I want to go check it out. Who is going to be here? The lineup. I know some people have been asking about some of the past DJs. Tune in tomorrow. It's going to be a fun weekend. Also, about 2:05, Take Man's got your next shot to go see the Foo Fighters. 2, 5, and 8 o'clock, all from TEG and Northside Auto Body. We'll fly out to Cleveland to see the show. 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
1: 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All this month, we'll be bringing back some of the great moments in WPDH history to mark this golden anniversary. To kick it off, we're welcoming back many of the people that made WPDH famous over the years. This weekend, we're turning back time with the voices of the Wolf, Rockin' Steve, J.J. Jensen, Greg O'Brien, Freddie Coleman, Gary C., Scotty Perry, Smitty, Pam Brooks, and so many more. Tune in for the stories and the music of the time they spent here at the home of rock and roll. And that's just the beginning. We don't want to blow the whole wad now, but think Roof-a-thon, The Chance, a WPDH poker run, and a golden anniversary street bike giveaway. Damn, I said too much. But now that you're in the know, join us for the party that's been 50 years in the making. Thanks for sticking with us all these years and making us your home of rock and roll. 101.5 WPDH.
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5: This is Paul from Newberg Brewing. 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to watch the U.S. men take on Paraguay at 9 p.m. We'll have a Dana Distributors beer truck, food, Magnanini's wine trailer, soccer competitions, an ice cream truck, face painting, a DJ, and a whole lot more. 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
0: Well, hot here for the rest of the afternoon. Mixture of sun and clouds, highs in the low 90s, lows in the 60s, highs around 90, mostly cloudy tomorrow, upper 80s Sunday. Get all your forecast details on the PDH mobile app.
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0: Well, you can fly away to go see the Foo Fighters. Learn to fly right there on the home of rock and roll. It's 101.5 WPDH. And that chance is coming up shortly at about 2:05. We have another code. We've also got some wrestling tickets for you. Awesome championship wrestling for the Independence Day card. And we'll do that at 4:20 with the mystery riff. 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If you want to contact Tigman, Facebook, Instagram, and X, if you still use X, hey, you're all welcome to join us right there. Jump on the conversation. Also, we got that big lineup tomorrow. The alumni, the 50th anniversary alumni. It's going to be a fun weekend of some past personalities. We always get the questions, whatever happened to, you know, this person? I used to grow up listening to this morning show. Did they go on to, you know, do radio somewhere else? Are they still in radio? Well, they will be in radio right here in the building tomorrow. Tune in. It's going to be a fun time tomorrow morning with Bob Wolf, who'll kick it off. Enjoy the rest of the weekend. See ya.
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What's up? You got Tigman Friday. We're ready for the weekend, and we're ready for another code word here for Foo Fighters in Cleveland, our big contest. 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

0: 5 WPDH, the home of rock and roll. It's Tig Man. I'm excited because later on today, the rock and roll limo heading to Long Island, Jones Beach, to go check out Triumph, the rock and roll machine reloaded tour. Big 50th anniversary reunion for Triumph. That's going to be at Jones Beach tonight. Maybe we'll see you at the show. And I'll give you that code word again in case you missed it earlier. 2 o'clock hour code word for Foo Fighters in Cleveland. 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
2: 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Looks like a great weekend for Saturday's Hudson Valley Cider, Seltzers, and Spirits Festival at Barton Orchards. We got sunny skies today, 92. Very warm for your Friday. Tonight, generally fair, low around 62. Weekend Saturday and Sunday, mix of sun and clouds, highs in the mid to upper 80s. Get weather info anytime on your PDH mobile app.
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0: Pink Floyd, 101.5 WPDH, the home of rock and roll. 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

101.5 WPDH, the home of rock and roll, kicking off the 3 o'clock block. You know, for decades now, Kiss have packed the biggest arenas around the world, earned millions upon millions via ticket and merchandise sales. But they split $50 to perform in front of less than 10 people at their first show, which took place at the Popcorn Club in Queens. Bassist Gene Simmons booked the gig after the band's first manager quit, declaring them the worst crap he ever heard.

PDH, the home of rock and roll. AC/DC also did The Police and Kiss. AC/DC's first gig, December 31st, 1973, Sydney, Australia. They'd been together for only a couple of months. They didn't even have enough songs to fill up the evening. And heck, Angus Young hadn't even donned his famous schoolboy outfit yet. But neither that nor a venue that was well past its prime could stop AC/DC from winning over fans at their first show. As bassist Dave Evans remembers, it was a very glamorous club back in the 50s and 60s. But when we played there, it was past its heyday. It was a small venue with a little stage, no dressing room. He explained this to Classic Rock magazine. To make matters worse, the club's elderly manager would pull the plug on the band's power every 20 minutes or so simply because he thought they were playing too loud. Regardless, Young recalled, the gig was really wild. It's wild on New Year's Eve anyway, but putting what we were doing on top of all the seasonal stuff just made it wilder. That's the 3 o'clock block all this week, featuring bands that had less than perfect first concerts in their careers.

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101.5 WPDH, the home of rock and roll. Twisted Sister with guest singer Sebastian Bach going to be performing. A handful of dates so far announced. Nothing in this area, but for the fall of this year, you can look for a Twisted Sister featuring Sebastian Bach out on the road. We'll keep you posted if we get any local area dates. Here's Twisted Sister on PDH.

0: WPDH, the home of rock and roll. It's Tigman. WPDH Roofathon is back for one weekend only at its original classic site there on Route 9, which is a Citgo these days. Used to be 7-Eleven back in the day. We'll be on the roof all weekend coming up on June 26th through the 28th at the Citgo on Route 9 there in Wappingers. Raising funds for Sparrow's Nest, the Road Warriors, the Poker Run, the Boot Drive, all going to be back for this one-of-a-kind PDH event. Thanks goes out to O'Connor and Partners, Ulster Savings Bank, Perfect Exteriors, and MHA of Dutchess County.
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3: 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Today, sunny skies, high 91. Tonight, partly cloudy skies, overnight low around 62. Weekend looks good Saturday and Sunday with highs in the mid to upper 80s, mix of sun and clouds. 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

0: 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And Foo Fighters, Cleveland Rock and Roll Hall of Fame. 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

Nothing like old school VH, 101.5 WPDH, the home of rock and roll. David Lee Roth out on tour. Did you catch him the other night? I wish I made it. Capitol Theater, Port Chester. Were you there? Hit me up on the PDH mobile app. Want to know what you thought of the show there. There'll be no mystery riff today. That is going to return on Monday. No mystery riff. Just want to give you a heads up there.

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Poison, 101.5 WPDH, the home of rock and roll. We're inside 40 minutes of rock. Got traffic coming up with Adrian Watson. Here's Foreigner.

0: 95 WPDH, the home of rock and roll. Tig Man Friday afternoon here. 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And let's get a look at traffic, see how the roads are this afternoon with Adrian Watson.
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2: Thanks, Tigman. Happy Friday. A busy afternoon. They just reopened the GO Trail after it was closed for a serious accident. Northbound traffic backed up for over a mile trying to get to the Bear Mountain Bridge, and then extra pockets on Long Mountain Parkway. And then westbound 17 had a couple of stalls between the thruway and Route 84. Speaking of the thruway, the southbound side of the thruway is awful for at least 2 miles through the Rosendale and Tilson area. They had a stall and they had construction, so have not recovered from that. Eastbound Kingston-Rhinecliff Bridge, terrible. Eastbound Mid-Hudson Bridge is pretty slow. And Route 84 heavy both ways by 9W in Newburgh with construction. We also had a stall reported there. 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
1: 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All this month, we'll be bringing back some of the great moments in WPDH history to mark this golden anniversary. To kick it off, we're welcoming back many of the people that made WPDH famous over the years. This weekend, we're turning back time with the voices of the Wolf, Rockin' Steve, J.J. Jensen, Greg O'Brien, Freddie Coleman, Gary C., Scotty Perry, Smitty, Pam Brooks, and so many more. Tune in for the stories and the music of the time they spent here at the home of rock and roll. And that's just the beginning. We don't want to blow the whole wad now, but think Roof-a-thon, The Chance, a WPDH poker run, and a golden anniversary street bike giveaway. Damn, I said too much. But now that you're in the know, join us for the party that's been 50 years in the making. 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
0: A few passing clouds tonight, overnight low around 62. Weekend looks like mostly sunny skies for the weekend, Saturday and Sunday with highs in the mid to upper 80s. 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

0: Chili Peppers, 101.5 WPDH, the home of rock and roll. And it looks like we got a sold-out half-price Hudson Valley restaurant of the week deal, 100 Main in Warwick. I believe that's sold out there. Great Italian restaurant out there in Orange County. 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

0: Westbound 84, slow but moving from the Taconic all the way across the Newburgh Beacon Bridge. Eastbound at Hudson Bridge is starting to ease out. Southbound Taconic and Clinton Corners are crashed by 9 Partners Road, so those delays are building for about a mile as well. And the eastbound Kingston Rhinecliff Bridge still loaded. And the southbound thruway slow for 3 miles, Rosendale through to Tilson. We had a stall and we had construction. 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

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Happy birthday to former Iron Maiden drummer Nico McBrain. He celebrates a birthday today. Here's Iron Maiden's The Trooper on PDH.

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0: WPDH, the home of rock and roll, 1981, that great album, Allied Forces. That's for everybody heading to Jones Beach tonight to see Triumph, the Rock and Roll Machine Reloaded 50th Anniversary Reunion Tour. What a show that's going to be tonight at Jones Beach. And we're going to get another look at traffic here. It's the 5 o'clock drive home, Tigman, and traffic brought to you by the RTA store in Hopewell Junction, Black Friday in June. 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
2: Thanks, Tigman. Let's get you where you're going. Just for hoots, the Rip Van Winkle Bridge is heavy westbound crossing the Hudson, but it's fine. Eastbound, the Kingston-Rhinecliff Bridge eastbound is still extremely heavy. The westbound side is moving okay. Southbound to Conic and Clinton Corners, a crash by Nine Partners Road and another one by Pumpkin Lane. Other side of the river, getting happy on the thruway. Southbound delays are easing out between Rosendale and Tilson. We had an earlier 4-mile delay. Westbound 84, slow and steady from the Taconic all the way across the river to the New York State Thruway. And Bear Mountain Bridge still slow for 1.5 miles up the Goat Trail. We may have a new crash there. Westbound 17 still loaded from exit 16 all the way to Route 208 in Monroe. 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
0: And let me give you that 5 o'clock hour code word again, in case you missed it earlier, for Foo Fighters in Cleveland. 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
0: 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I want to take a minute to give a shout out to my good friend Joe O'Connor and his team at O'Connor & Partners. 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
2: 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Partly cloudy skies for tonight. Overnight low 62. Weekend, Saturday and Sunday, looks like a mix of sun and clouds. Highs in the mid to upper 80s. 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
0: 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I want to take a minute to give a shout out to my good friend Joe O'Connor and his team at O'Connor and Partners. 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

0: Hey everyone, Tig Man here from the home of rock and roll, 101.5 WPDH. I want to take a minute to give a shout out to my good friend Joe O'Connor and his team at O'Connor & Partners. Joe's not only an incredible attorney, but a real supporter of our local community, always showing up when it counts. If you find yourself in a tough spot, call O'Connor & Partners. Joe and his team will fight for you with everything they've got, just like they do for all of us here in the community. Thanks, Joe, for everything you do.
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0: Golden Earring, Radar Love, 101.5 WPDH, the home of rock and roll. Always liked White Lion's cover of Radar Love. I'll have to play that on the Hair Scare sometime. Yeah, we'll do that for the big Hair Scare at some point. White Lion's Radar Love. Tigman, rock until 7. Speaking of the big Hair Scare, that is coming up next. And we got a big weekend on tap here at WPDH as we welcome back the alumni for a weekend of music and memories as part of our 50th anniversary. You'll want to tune in Saturday and Sunday for the voices you remember from morning shows to night shows, the bits and moments you grew up on with the home of rock and roll. I know Rockin' Steve is going to be on with the Wolf tomorrow. The OB, Greg O'Brien, is going to be here. I'm going to actually join the OB tomorrow. I think he's on at 11 tomorrow morning, and I'll be joining him. And there's a lot of other great alumni that are going to be here. Gary C., Scotty Perry, Smitty, Jack George. I know Freddie Coleman is going to be here, Fast Freddie Coleman. I mean, just a whole host of great past personalities from this radio station all weekend long. Make sure you tuned in here as part of our 50th anniversary, the alumni weekend here at the home of rock and roll.
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6: For tonight, a few clouds, overnight low around 63. Mix of sun and clouds Saturday and Sunday, highs in the mid to upper 80s. Get weather info anytime on your PDH mobile app.
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Def Leppard, Let's Get Rocked, 101.5 WPDH, the home of rock and roll, going back to 1992, the Adrenalize album, to wrap up the Big Hair Scare. And before that, we did Extreme, Wholehearted. Extreme, very busy this year, this summer, out all summer long with Motley Crue on the return of the Carnival of Sins tour. And then this fall, Extreme is going to join up with Def Leppard. Going to be special guests for Def Leppard on their big tour of Mexico and South America in the fall. So very busy, the band Extreme. They're also working on brand new music, which should be out sometime, I think, before the end of this year. That is the Big Hair Scare right here on PD.

0: 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Keep it here for Matt Wardlaw and the Ultimate Classic Rock Show up next at 7. Have a great weekend. We'll see ya.
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0: 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I want to take a minute to give a shout out to my good friend Joe O'Connor and his team at O'Connor and Partners. 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

0: We're going to hear a whole lot more from Bad Company later tonight as we revisit the group's debut album, which came out in May of 1974. And all these years later, it still sounds amazing. I promise you that. It's Matt Wardlaw, and we have got that Foo Fighters code word for you in the next hour. And I'm really, really excited because we have a conversation with Soundgarden guitarist Kim Thayil to share with you tonight. Kim has a new memoir that we will talk about that is an amazing read. So thanks for being here with us. Let's get into it. It's Ultimate Classic Rock.
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0: As promised, Kim Thayil of Soundgarden is here with us tonight. He has a new memoir that you folks are absolutely going to love called Screaming Life Into the Super Unknown with Soundgarden and Beyond. Kim, I could not put this thing down. It is such a really, really engaging and free-flowing read.
1: Well, I'm going to have to give a lot of credit to Adam Tepetelin, the co-author, because he, although the stories are mine, the anecdotes are mine, he is the one that gives it pacing. You know, he's a journalist and he's written a few books. You know, he recently wrote a book about Gary Holt, you know, from Exodus and Slayer, and
0: for
1: Steve
0: sure,
1: Hatter, my buddy from Mudhoney. So Adam has a sense of pacing, and that, yeah, it's really readable. It just kind of moves, and I dig that. I think so. That's what I always liked about Kurt Vonnegut Jr. is that, you know, Kurt Vonnegut books just kind of kept rolling.
0: That's Kim Thayil of Soundgarden. We have much more to get into with Kim this evening, so stay with us here at Ultimate Classic Rock.

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0: We are so close to that next Foo Fighters code word. I will hook you up with that as we get into the next hour. 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

0: Boston on Ultimate Classic Rock. And Kim Thayil of Soundgarden is here with us tonight. Kim, reading your new memoir, it's clear that you have a lot of your own formative music memories, whether it's Kiss or whoever it is. Soundgarden was always a band that was so interesting to see what you guys were up to, what you guys were going to do next. And I will never forget, one of the more unforgettable memories for me personally was walking into the record store, and the record store clerk, who I knew, just was delighted to let me know that Soundgarden somehow had a song called Jerry Garcia's Finger. And it seems like it had to be a lot of fun to be in a band that could put things out that would kind of light the fuse and the curiosity of the music fans, hearing the music the way that similarly bands and artists had done with music for you.
1: Yeah, definitely. I think when I was anticipating a new release when I was a teenager, whether it was, you know, Kiss or Aerosmith or Cheap Trick, there's always that little gap in time when you know it's coming out because you read about it in Cream or Circus or Rolling Stone or something. Or the clerk at your local record store tells you, hey, next month we're expecting a new Cheap Trick record. And then you actually see the record and you just stare at that cover. And you look at the song titles and then you imagine, you know, which ones are going to be the rockers. Well, this sounds like a fast song. This will be heavy. This, you know, and you can't afford it yet, right? So, because you're a kid, at least that's how I was. But you're stoked that you knew it was coming out. It's out. You've seen the cover. You know the titles. And you sit there and try to imagine how the songs could sound. What if there's an inner sleeve, if it's a gatefold. So the whole thing, the whole package, I think anticipation was, you know, a large part of the pleasure in looking forward to buying it and throwing it on your turntable. So yeah, that was definitely a thing. And it's funny that you would mention song titles, because so often other, you know, one band member or another would suggest a different song title than what the writer had envisioned. You know, Chris would come up with, Chris's music was right there, and he had these lyrics, and he'd come up, I want to call it this. It's like, huh, and you listen to the song, you listen to the lyrics, and I might suggest, you know, you could call it, you know, this might work. You call it that. It's kind of a little bit more impactful, a little bit more colorful, a little bit more streamlined. And we think about it, you know, in the early days, that would happen a lot more often than not. Ben would do the same thing. You know, Ben gave the title for Ty Cobb, and there's not really a reference to Ty Cobb in the lyrics, but it, I think thematically, hard-headed, fuck you all, you know. We thought it should be, perhaps it should be called Hot Rod Death Toll, you know, since that's a... was one of the two choruses. You know, things like that, you know, like, should it be Far Beyond the Wheel or just Beyond the Wheel? Let's call it just Beyond the Wheel. There's some mystery there. You know, things like that. So that was often the case that someone would suggest that. And it was up to the author really to agree or comply with the rest of the band's advocacy.
0: That's Kim Thayil of Soundgarden. Since you mentioned Cheap Trick, Kim, let's play something from the mighty Cheap Trick. It's Ultimate Classic Rock.